0: Was the president really prepared to wipe out Iran entirely?
1: Like I said, we had a target set locked and loaded of infrastructure, bridges, power plants. Remember, this is a terror regime, a military regime. Use all of these things for dual use to fund their military, to fund their terror campaigns. We had a lot of legitimate targets. They knew exactly the scope of what we were capable of.
2: Ah, yes. Pete Hegseth, the secretary of the Department of War, talking about those troglodytes, the trogs, the terrorists. You know who they are. They're the bad guys. Oh, great. Happy Wednesday to you. And welcome back. Mailbag day here on the Chris Plant Show. And, of course, hump day, in the Bill Clinton household. President Trump gets another hostage of another radical Islamic jihadi terror group backed by Iran. Another hostage released. Shelley Kittleson, a news reporter lady, kidnapped by an Islamic terror group in Iraq, but the terror group backed by Iran because, you know, they're terrorists. That's the thing about them. Very terroristic-y people. They like terror. That's their thing. And we've got in the mailbag. The mailbag has a number of things, out of the ordinary things, too, I've got to say. And there's another funny story, kind of a funny story, about a D.C., Washington, D.C., perhaps you've heard of it. It's our nation's capital. And in Washington, D.C., there is a kind of a funny story about a lesbian bar. A lesbian bar. Yeah, they have bar. It's a bar where lesbians go, you know, and it's kind of a funny thing. But here's the thing about this lesbian bar. They're in big trouble financially. They're shutting down and people aren't showing up anymore. I don't know why people aren't. Why aren't people showing up, Michael? It's kind of a tough thing. It's Washington, D.C.'s only lesbian bar, so-called, right? And it's in the neighborhood of Adams Morgan, sometimes known as Madam's Organ. In fact, there is a bar there and restaurant called Madam's Organ in the Adams Morgan neighborhood. I lived in Adams Morgan for 7 years, 7 years on Clydesdale Place, right there in Adams Morgan. Walked to my favorite bar, Million Al's, which is no longer there. But here it is. D.C.'s only lesbian bar, located in Adams Morgan, is struggling to keep its doors open. I'm sure there's a joke in there somewhere. Struggling to keep its doors open following the Trump, listen, following... It's Trump's fault. Following the Trump administration's tariffs, and the longest government shutdown in history, 100% Democrat government shutdown. Chuck, the Lizard King, Schumer, and the rest of them, 100% Democrat Party shutdown. And wait a minute, Trump administration's tariffs? Yet my lesbian bar had to shut down because of tariffs. Wow. What is it like... Well, we're importing, I don't know, zucchinis? What are we importing? What do they have to import that they couldn't import? And the lesbian bar, and by the way, the lesbian bar is owned by a man. NBC News 4, the Channel 4 NBC station in Washington, D.C. says, News 4 spoke with owner David Peruzza, who is sounds like a man, and he owns the lesbian bar. And I guess, hey, why not? Sounds like maybe a pretty good idea. He's got kind of a beard, and he wears a knit watch cap, and he moves funny. So David Peruzza is the owner of the lesbian bar in Adams Morgan. On how the community, it's always a community of some kind, can help save this place. They want to help save this place. But the problem with the lesbian bar in Adams Morgan is they're struggling to keep their doors open because Trump. And we were talking about this morning, and I got to say, it's the when the Biden administration left, maybe they took all the lesbians with them. You ever think of that? Could be that the Democrats took all their lesbians with them. That's what I want to know. Could be that, but kind of funny. And the reason it's a funny story, everybody loves lesbians, but. And the gay bar, the lesbian bar, is called League of Their Own. League of Their Own. Like that baseball movie. You know, the ladies played baseball movie.
3: Did you know that there's only one lesbian bar in D.C.? Let's check it out.
4: I did this. Like, you know, nobody else did this in the city. Mm-hmm. I did it. It's easy to open a gay bar. It's not easy to open a lesbian bar. the minute you walk through this door, we'll keep you safe. I think it's just a good, safe space. I think you come in here, you're going to see somebody that looks like you. And I think when you see people that look like you, you immediately feel comfortable.
2: I don't think I'm going to see anybody that looks like me in there. I don't think. We went to a funny lesbian bar. I had a friend who got beat up in a lesbian bar in Santa Barbara by women hitting him over the head with pool cues and stuff. He literally had pool cues busted on him in Santa Barbara, downtown Santa Barbara, at a lesbian bar. He went in and he thought it'd be nice that it, you know, maybe he'd meet somebody. And he did. He did meet somebody. Friends and I, we went to a lesbian bar out on the on the Atlantic Ocean in Maryland or Delaware, wherever we were for one of those weekend things. And the place is called the Lily Pad, the lesbian bar called the Lily Pad. And yeah, we had fun there. It was, it was a good time. Good time had by all. You know, nice lesbians are nice people, don't you think? So Michael started playing the NBC4 reporter lady who went to a league of their own, the only lesbian bar in Washington, D.C., in the Adams Morgan, a.k.a. Madams Organ neighborhood of Washington.
4: You know, there's that whole gender equality thing where women don't make as much as men. When all the gay guys go out of town, like every weekend, when there's ever a three-day weekend, the lesbians kind of stay here because they really don't make as much as most of the men in the city. We've had government shutdowns before, but this was 49 days. This is almost 2 months of people not getting paid, not going out, and I had to use all my savings to pay my staff.
2: We must not allow a lesbian pay gap. Where did this lesbian pay gap come from? Why do lesbians not make as much money as gay men? I blame Democrats. Why are the Democrats robbing lesbian women, women who love women? We all love women, don't we? We just love, and NBC4.
4: The tariffs, all the prices went up.
2: The tariffs.
4: I've not raised my drink prices in a long time, and I haven't raised my food prices, but, you know, the costs have gone up.
2: I don't know. Michael, maybe after the radio show, we should go down to a league of their own and see what kind of sandwiches they have. We should look it up first. We might want to look it up first. All right, there it is. That's your NBC4, Channel 4 in Washington, D.C. Yes, sir. All right, we've got a lot to get to today, and we have mailbag too. We have mailbag, and we have a couple, two unusual mailbag items. We have some. Oh, they're all wonderful mailbag items, but two of them particular. One of them is a long handwritten letter from a listener, a man who has a negative relationship with the police. I've noticed that he has a negative relationship with the police. But let's get to the news media, because President Trump last night, yesterday there was a threat that President Trump was going to eliminate Persian civilization after 5,000 years, using the United States military to do that. I never thought he was going to eliminate Persian civilization. That would be an impossibility, nor would it be an objective or a goal of the United States of America. But the rhetoric was a lot of fun. And I got to say, when the president, he puts this stuff out there, which he sometimes does, and it's very colorful. And I usually laugh about it when I read about it. And yesterday I was reading out loud the statement that the president put out, and that he's going to eliminate the Persian culture. We talked about it a bit yesterday. It was, I would argue, somewhat hyperbolic, I think. You know, the president said a whole civilization will die tonight. Not even might, but will die tonight. And he's speaking in terms, I think, the president, in the way the president is thinking. He's thinking, well, the Persians, the Iranians, they will understand this kind of rhetoric, right? And Barack Obama, he just sent them our money, billions and billions of dollars. But the president said a whole civilization will die tonight in a statement, which was a pretty wild statement. There is no doubt about it. He said, never to be brought back again. Yesterday I said, well, that's a long time. Then, you know, Persia will never come back ever again. A whole civilization will die tonight, never to be brought back again. I don't want that to happen, the president said, but it probably will. That's what he wrote in Truth Social, and it was kind of an amazing thing. And the Democrats became very angry about this. They're radicals like Yasmin Tlaib, legislative director, and she said, it's horrific. It's pure evil. It's disqualifying. but not slaughtering 55,000 of your own people as Iran just did. It's a pretty strong language. There's no doubt about it. But it reminded me, it was kind of a funny thing. Kind of a funny thing when I saw this. One of the things that occurred to me was that it was being kicked around yesterday. One of the things that occurred to me was a line from the movie Patton with George C. Scott about General George Patton in World War II. And he was known for having a flair with language as well. And he would say outlandish things and the media would be shocked. And then he smashed fascism because that's what Americans do. And that means we're going to have to smash the Democrat Party again one of these days when they break off and reform their Confederate States of America. But we were talking about, so the president uses this language that is kind of, and the Democrats, oh, it's genocidal, it's evil, he has to be removed, he has to be killed. Hakeem Jeffries and all these lunatics there, he uses this dramatic language. And it reminded me of a scene in the movie Patton, long ago, 1970 or whatever that was, in the movie Patton. And there's a colonel, an army colonel, who's talking to Patton. Patton had just put on a demonstration of classic General Patton flair, and he was being dramatic, right? And the colonel, who is his loyal aide, says to General Patton, he says, you know, these shows you put on pretty well, it's not clear whether the troops know whether you're acting or not.
5: You know something, General? Sometimes they can't tell when you're acting, when you're not. It isn't important for them to know. It's only important for me to know.
2: It isn't important for them to know, Patton says. It's only important for me to know. Because Colonel Charles Codman said to him, the men don't know when you're acting. That it's not important for them to know. It's only important for me to know. And I think Donald Trump had the same thoughts going through his mind yesterday. That's what I'm thinking. Pretty wild moment. And Michael went and found that clip from the Patton, the movie Patton. Good stuff. All right, now let's go to the silly people at CNN. They're very silly people. Erin Burnett pretends to be a journalist. She's a fraud and a charlatan and a Democrat. And last night, when they learned that President Trump had said, okay, we've got a two-week pause, the Pakistani government and the prime minister, they are negotiating this peace. President Trump says a two-week-long pause. And CNN, they were having none of it.
6: Breaking news, Trump stands down at the 11th hour, literally moments before his deadline, amid threats of obliterating a whole civilization.
2: Yeah, and Trump stands down. Well, that's it wasn't Trump standing down. It was the Pakistani government coming and saying, oh, listen, the Iranians have agreed to these 10 points. And I think in the end they won't live up to it because they're terrorists, and that this whole thing will have to be called off because the terrorists will be murdering people and doing what terrorists do. Erin Burnett, CNN.
6: Tonight we have this breaking news just coming in, as I said, literally at the 11th hour, Trump backing down.
2: It's not literally at the 11th hour.
6: After threatening that a, quote, whole civilization will die tonight, never to be brought back again. Horrific and unacceptable words, which just moments ago at the 11th
2: horrific
6: hour, before
2: words.
6: His deadline,
2: 11th
6: Trump
2: hour.
6: Now has essentially rescinded, obviously not deleting the post, but changing the outlook.
2: But what? Not deleting what? What are you talking about? And literally at the 11th hour, that's a reference to the armistice to end World War One. The 11th hour, the 11th day of the 11th month, November 11th, then it became Veterans Day and all that. But it was not the 11th hour. It was 2 hours before the deadline, but that doesn't make it the 11th hour. Erin Burnett, not very bright.
6: Now, it's important to note that the ceasefire is based on Iran opening the Strait of Hormuz, right? And Iran has not, as I said, yet formally, we're awaiting words from Tehran, but they have not responded to this and to what Trump is calling a double-sided ceasefire. Up until this moment, the president of the United States, who is right now inside the Oval Office, had made a horrific threat against the 93 million people living in Iran.
2: Yeah, Erin Burnett, yeah, it's... They're doing PR for Iran. Then they invited radical lefties, and they're attacking Trump. They're attacking Trump as being weak. Pretty amazing stuff. I also have the 10 points, the 10 points that Iran has allegedly agreed to, and I have that coming up.

0: 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I've been surfing here since I was a kid. Now, seeing my grandson out on the water, it means everything to me. 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
13: 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It appears by its own numbers, the U.S. government seems insolvent. 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

0: Also, did you see in Chicago, you're going to have to show your photo ID to get into the Obama Not a Library, the Obama Center and Basketball Court. You're going to have to show your ID because they're racists. What kind of racist would require an ID to get in the Obama Not a Library? More on that coming up. All right, let's go back to the telephones, Michael. Talk to the great American people. Let's see. Let's go to Doug, calling from North Carolina, the entire state of North Carolina. Doug, you're on the Chris Plant Show.
1: Chris, I want to start off with dittos. It needs to come back after 5 years. But my call is regarding the comments of Congressman Khanna, Governor Pritzker, and a bunch of other Democrats who keep on calling for the 25th Amendment to be invoked. And my question is more for the reporters. Why don't you ask the congressman, why doesn't he try to impeach the president as opposed to asking the president's appointees to throw him out of office?
0: Well, and
1: essentially ask the question, are you stupid?
0: That's kind of a standing question among journalists in Washington, D.C. today, sadly enough. But I got to tell you, I mean, what's he being impeached for? What's he being removed by way of the 25th Amendment for? And then let's look at the Obama administration's record using the U.S. military to attack 8 countries around the world, killing people in every one of those countries, and bombing Libya for more than 7 months until there was a regime change. And he has the Nobel Peace Prize at home. And for President Trump to do what Barack Obama did, even what Joe Biden did, he's a war criminal and must be charged with war crimes and removed from the White House by way of the 25th Amendment. When the Democrats literally applauded Barack Hussein Obama for doing the same thing times 8.
1: So how are double standards? Liberals would have no standards at all.
0: That is a fact, isn't it? Were it not for double standards, liberals would have no standards at all. Yet another example, and they prove it every day, Doug. I mean, they're truly amazing. And really, it's a civil war that they're waging against America.
1: But is there some type of agreement with journalists and congressmen to not criticize them for absurd comments?
0: To not criticize who? The Democrats?
1: The Democrats.
0: Well, the news media and the Democrats are all sleeping together. And they're cheating on each other's wives with one another. And they're, you know, they trade cocaine and things like that. They're all on the same page. And it's automatic. There is no spoken agreement, Doug. It's just intuitive. It's there. They know. It's like family.
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10: A better life with Dr. Sanjay Gupta.
11: They say consistency is key, but sometimes you just gotta switch it up. A new study out of Harvard School of Public Health found that varying your exercise routine could add years to your life. What exercise someone did didn't matter much. What did matter was that all the exercises together worked all the muscle groups in their body. Now, an added benefit to changing things up is it can help you push through the plateau effect. That's when your body gets so efficient at doing something that you actually stop getting better at it. And we know from previous research that specializing in any one sport at a young age can make someone actually more prone to injury. And as experts we talk to point out, even elite athletes switch up things with their workouts, making sure to target strength, cardio, flexibility, balance, and doing that every single week. I'm Dr. Sanjay Gupta, helping you live a better life.
12: Five.

0: Democrat radical Congressman Ro Khanna. Ro Khanna from California. He made a video of himself, and then he went on with his friends at MS-13. They all hate America together. And and I love this, President Trump must be removed because he announced last night that he would not be dropping bombs on Iran. And they said, that's it. 25th Amendment. He's got to be removed. We got to impeach him. They're violent criminals and they're mentally ill. And most of them are cross-dressers. Here is Democrat Congressman Ro Khanna in a video that he made of himself looking funny.
1: If the United States Congress has any life left in it, every member of Congress and senator must be calling for Trump's removal today based on the 25th Amendment. He's threatening the entire destruction of a civilization. He is calling Iranians animals. He is showing a total disregard for the humanity of people in Iran, in Gaza, in Cuba. This is a moral crime. It is a war crime. We need to be demanding that Congress convene today, and we need to be invoking the 25th Amendment.
0: War crime, moral crime, and when he brought Cuba into this, he's naming, name three tyrants that the Democrat Party supports. Name three tyrannical regimes that are brutalizing millions and millions of people in Cuba, in Gaza, in Iran. And I will give you three tyrannical regimes that the Democrat Party is, in a full-throated way, supporting because they're not on our side. War crimes. I'm sorry, Cuba? Cuba's a communist tyranny 90 miles off our shore. It's not a radical Islamic terrorist group that is spinning centrifuges, enriching uranium, extending the range of their ballistic missiles, and calling for actual genocide of the United States of America. Likely you and definitely me, and genocide of the Jewish people everywhere on earth, and they will hunt them down anywhere they find them in Brazil, and they will murder them there wherever they can find them. So wait a minute, Gaza? So here is Ro Khanna, the Democrat congressman, angrily and bitterly saying the president of the United States needs to be removed from office by whatever means necessary, filthy, fascist, radical. And that because the president is fighting tyranny and would liberate the 92 million people of Iran from an extremely tyrannical regime, the extremist Islamic Revolution, the world's number one terrorist organization. And Ro Khanna, whose parents are from India, is out here defending the terrorist group. And then he throws in Hamas, which is funded by Iran, and they're ghoulish. They're raping and murdering the kidnapped Israelis that they murdered almost all of them. They raped almost all of them, and they tortured all of them. And Ro Khanna is defending Hamas. He's defending the Ayatollahs, and he's just throwing in for good measure the communist tyrants in Cuba, because Ro Khanna is not on the side of civilization. Ro Khanna was ironically born in Philadelphia, the land of freedom and liberty and our sacred documents in the United States of America. Isn't that amazing? Mm-mm-mm. Your Democrat Party. But he wasn't done, because the people at MS-13, they saw Ro Khanna had posted a video where he's calling for death to Trump, death to Trump, death to America. I mean, honestly, the Democrat Party is this close to being in the street chanting death to America. I'm holding my right index finger 1/2 of an inch over my right thumb. Ro Khanna, then they had a limo go pick him up and bring him to MS-13 headquarters so they could perform an act of journalistic gratification upon him.
2: We need to remove this president. We need to use all options, whether it's impeachment, whether it's the 25th Amendment. The reality is he's threatened war crimes. He has undermined everything this country stands for. He's threatening to wipe out another civilization. And just because he did not, because not because of the whimpers of Congress. By the way, Congress was not exactly a profile in courage. I mean, it was like, were they asleep till noon?
0: I'm sorry, what is your mental illness all about today? So this was at 10 o'clock last night on MS-13 DNC, and President Trump at 6 p.m., more than 4 hours before Ro Khanna said this. President Trump said, okay, a deal has been brokered between the U.S. and Iran, with the intermediary being the Prime Minister of Pakistan, who is a Muslim man and another senior Pakistani leader. And Ro Khanna's out there saying that's it, war crimes. And it's the United, it's his own country. It's not really his country because he's a fascist. He's a fascist who maybe should be deported back to India, where his parents came from. Amazing stuff. And that's your Democrat Party. Now, I don't think we played number three, did we? Did we? We played three? I'm sorry. Okay, we played three. All right, let's go back to MS-13, DNC. They love, who do they love? Luigi Mangione, who gunned down and murdered, assassinated a CEO on the sidewalks of New York. They love him. They smile. They're all chirpy about him. They want to visit him in jail and bring him gifts. They want to join him in the hot oil hot tub, having all kinds of fun. MS-13, they invited on this radical extremist, anti-American, racist, anti-Semite, Simone Sanders. Do you know who she is? Simone Sanders. She's not a lot of fun. And again, the president and he's been throwing out things again and again. He gave them 7 days, then he turned it into 10 days for the Iranians to start behaving like they're part of the civilized world, which they obviously are not. Simone Sanders is a communist and a racist, perfectly mainstream Democrat, former Bernie Sanders staffer. Here's some, no relation, here's Simone Sanders.
3: Let's get right to tonight's breaking news. Donald Trump just caved, backing down from his fake deadline, averting for now what the president described this morning as an attack on Iran that would lead to the death of a, quote, whole civilization.
0: Backing down. Well, and again, it should be pointed out every time these idiots, these charlatans, these, you know, the left has, they've created every terrorist organization in the history of the United States, from the KKK to the SDS to the Weather Underground to the list goes on and on. All these left-wing terror groups that they've created, and the KKK. And they're the party that gave us Jim Crow, every single Jim Crow. So here, President Trump, he caved. He's backing down. It's pointless to say whose side are you on. The answer is not ours. And it doesn't matter who is on the other side of the debate or the war. The Democrat Party is on their side. And I'm sorry, Trump just backed down his fake deadline. They're harassing him and trying to just crazy stuff.
3: Donald Trump just caved, backing down from his fake deadline.
0: Yes. And, you know, they're provocateurs, you see. And she should start going back to her bar in Adams Morgan, don't you think? I think she's talking about, she looks like she consumes a lot. So Trump is bad, and he caved, and he backed down from his fake deadline. You fascists, go firebomb a Jew's house. Democrats love to do the firebombing, like the Jewish governor's house in Pennsylvania, the Democrats. And then they call everybody Nazis. And then they go terrorize the Jews at Columbia University. And then they call everybody fascists. On Fox News last night, Laura Ingram's show came on. And we had already learned at 6 p.m., it was right at about 6 p.m., shortly thereafter, I think, that we learned President Trump said, okay, a deal has been struck. The bombing is off for last night, and we are working on. Now, again, I mentioned that the Iranians had agreed to certain things. Now, they can't be trusted because they're filthy, smelly Middle Eastern terrorists. See, that's one of the things about them, or is that three of the things? But here is the Iran's proposed peace plan and what Iran is saying now. There's a lot to cover here in all of this, but President Trump on Truth Social, he was on Truth Social last night. Now, again, the thing they keep talking about, the president did post this rather outlandish post yesterday. A whole civilization will die tonight. Very apocalyptic, very Middle Eastern kind of language. never to be brought back again. As I said yesterday, never is a long time. I don't want that to happen, the president said, but it probably will. However, now that we have complete and total regime change where different, smarter, less radicalized minds prevail, maybe something revolutionarily, and he said revolutionary wonderful will happen tonight. And then at about 6 o'clock, with the Pakistanis negotiating in between us and Iran, the president posted that we're not going to bomb tonight. So, but listen to this. Subject to the Islamic Republic of Iran agreeing to the complete, immediate, and safe opening of the Strait of Hormuz, I agree to suspend the bombing and attack of Iran for a period of 2 weeks. This will be a double-sided ceasefire, meaning that the Iranians will also declare a ceasefire. A two-week period will allow the agreement to be finalized and consummated, right? And President Trump then tweeting out, because he loves to stay busy, you know, is that a big day for world peace. Here comes the Nobel Peace Prize, right? Iran wants it to happen. They've had enough. Likewise, so has everyone else. The United States of America will be helping with the traffic buildup in the Strait of Hormuz. There will be lots of positive action. Big money will be made. Iran, I love that, can start the reconstruction process of their nuclear program and their ballistic missile program, which is all they're going to focus on. We'll be loading up with supplies of all kinds and just hanging around in order to make sure that everything goes well, the president said. I feel confident that it will. Just like we are experiencing in the U.S., this could be the golden age of the Middle East. And he signed it, President Donald Trump, yesterday, right? How pretty crazy. The people at Axios, left-wing Washington reg, with their exclusive headline, exclusive colon. They love their colons. How Iran's supreme leader reached a truce with Trump. And look how they give the credit to Iran's supreme leader and not to Trump. How Iran's supreme leader reached a truce with Trump. And it would appear that the Iranian supreme leader is in the driver's seat and he's the hero of the story, right? I should point out that here at the radio station where I do my radio show, and we're on 200 million stations nationwide, my title here is actually Supreme Leader. Did you know that? And my title is at the radio station, the radio business, my title and my business cards say Chris Plant, Supreme Leader. All right, doesn't really, but I think that'd be a funny title to have. And I should have business cards made up saying Chris Plant, Supreme Leader. This is a funny thing. Now, Caroline Leavitt, the White House press secretary, the spokeswoman for the president, she tweeted out last night, or Truth Socialed last night, "This is a victory for the United States that President Trump and our incredible military made happen. From the very beginning of Operation Epic Fury, President Trump estimated this would be a 4 to 6 week operation." It's true, he did say that at the very beginning. President Obama, you remember,

Now, amazing, amazing stuff. I am telling you. And also, we got to get another hostage released, thanks to President Trump. And Marco Rubio commenting on that. I have the list of the 10 things that Iran must agree to. Well, let's get into it, because we've got the list of 10 items. The proposed peace plan. I have that coming up.

0: 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Now, seeing my grandson out on the water, it means everything to me. 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
8: 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That can lead to stiffness, muscle loss, even reduced coordination. Certified strength and conditioning coach Dana Santos told us, recovery is about choosing the right kind of movement at the right time. 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You'll need to prioritize controlled, high-quality movement over intensity, staying within pain-free or at least low symptom ranges of motion. 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I'm Dr. Sanjay Gupta, helping you live a better life.
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0: don't trust the Iranians at all. The president doesn't trust them either. He's negotiated with them time and time again. He knows they're liars and cheats. So this comes down to the deal itself and what's in it and the verification for it. The Iranians are experts at obfuscating and delaying deals. And they lie and promise and don't deliver. So there's a lot wrapped up in the deal. My preference would have been to keep the war going as leverage to make that deal. But we are where we are now. And we're in a ceasefire.
1: And I have, I got to tell you this, Iran's proposed police peace plan is pretty outrageous. There are 10 things on it. Cease fire on all fronts, including Israel's conflict with Hezbollah in Lebanon. I'm sorry, what? Iran is funding Hezbollah in Lebanon and Israel. But Lebanon can, Hezbollah can continue to attack Israel, right? Right? Compensation payment to Iran for war damage. Reparations. Good, reparations for them, right? And of all United Nations Security Council resolutions targeting Iran. I don't think so. Continuation of Iran's control over the Strait of Hormuz. I don't think so. None of these are good conditions. Removal of all primary sanctions on Iran. I don't believe so. All right, let's go to the phones. Let's take a nice phone call. Let's go to Rod calling from Arkansas. Rod, you're on the Chris Plant Show.
2: All right. Good morning, Ayatollah Chris.
1: Good morning. Supreme leader.
2: Our spiritual leader.
1: Thank you.
2: Yes, supreme leader. You were talking a while ago about the Obama Knott Library in Chicago.
1: Right.
2: Have you ever cast your glaze upon the...
1: it's the ugliest building in the history of the world. Yeah. It's amazing.
2: Second, have you ever seen the William Jefferson Clinton Library in North Little Rock, Arkansas? It looks like a giant mobile home hanging out over the river on stilts. And we have a submarine in World War II class on the other side of the bridge. We make a joke about maybe a stern shot will take that thing out, right? Well, you know, it is god awful. I went there once because, you know, I'm a masochist. I had to see it just once for myself. And it's not a good thing. Not very pretty. And I don't think the peace deal with Iran will ever happen because there's two different sides there, and the extremists just can't help themselves, right? Like the frog and the scorpion, pretty much. So we're going to have to wipe them out, I'm afraid.
1: Oh, well, we got all that straightened out. And I got to tell you, these 10 points of agreement, this is the Iranians slow rolling us. They're going to be back to killing and being terrorists in absolutely no time at all, because that's who they are. And the Democrat Party will still back the terrorists and all of that. We need to learn from that.

0: Do you support any legal limits on how late a woman should be able to terminate a pregnancy?
1: I supported Roe v. Wade, which had three trimesters. First time is between the woman and the doctor. Second time is between the doctor and an extreme situation. The third time is between the doctor, between the woman and the state.
2: Yes. Those are the three trimesters. Do I understand that correctly? Those are the three trimesters. The government trimester, the doctor trimester. What was the woman trimester? He's not a doctor, just like his wife. However, his wife has come out and confessed. She's a bold-faced confession that she is a lion sacagawea, a huge lion sac. Just amazing. And on CBS News, they were interviewing her, and she said, "Oh, yeah, I was not horrified. I was just terribly afraid." That means the same thing. But she thought that Joe Biden was having a stroke. She thought he was having a stroke, and she went and got more hors d'oeuvres during the presidential debate. In 2024, pretty amazing stuff. We all knew that he was having a stroke, and Dr. Jill Biden, who's not a doctor, was off in the wings. She saw him stumbling all over the place, saying incoherent, ridiculous things. President Trump saying, I don't know what he said at the end, and I don't think he knows what he said. And people in the audience laughed a little bit. Because really it was sort of sad. If a loving, adoring wife had been in the crowd, she might have elbowed her way in there to go rescue her husband, who was apparently having a stroke or another mental breakdown of some kind. Pretty good stuff. But the news reporter interviewing her didn't really follow up in any appropriate way. Hit her, it's good to be a Democrat. You get the fluff job because they're fluffers. If you're a Democrat and they're, bomb-throwing, Molotov cocktail-throwing anti-Semites, if you're a Republican, but remarkable things. She was asked if she was horrified. She said, "No, I wasn't horrified. I was frightened. I was scared to death. I was afraid he was having a stroke, but I wasn't horrified. They use the words, and they don't know what they mean. This video has just emerged, and it has reminded us of some other video clips that you may have seen over time, and we've assembled a number of them for you today, because Joe Biden, Lunch Bucket Joe, not the brightest guy in the world, and his lion sacagawea wife, she is really some. And who was it, Elsa, Michael, Mark Halperin, It's like, well, we all knew at the time, but they all lied about it. Thousands of them. They went on television. The news anchors lied about it. The people they were interviewing lied about it. They all lied, and they lied, and they lied. And then Joe Biden, who was doing really great, dropped out of the race because they realized that they had been lying so much about his doing great that it had become obvious to everyone in the world, and they had to remarkable stuff, I got to tell you. So this is all coming out now, years after the fact. Dr. Jill Biden getting a back rub from Rita Braver at CBS News. And she's admitting that she thought he was having a stroke during the debate. And she wasn't horrified. She was frightened to death. And that's they use the words, but they don't know what they mean. They're not truthful people. And we've got yet another, not just a demonstration of their untruthfulness, but a parade of lies, because they like that. They're very big on that. Lying. They got that whole lying thing going on. And who else was it? There's another one, too. John Meacham, who's an MS-13 DNC lefty who, of course, was a speechwriter for Joe Biden. Can you imagine putting that on your resume? I was a speechwriter for Joe Biden. Really? Do you have severe brain damage? Because might have come in handy if you're writing speeches for Joe Biden. And they're all admitting now, oh, yeah, we all knew it all along. And the thing is, we knew it all along. I was saying it here. A lot of people like me were saying it all along. And we were being called all kinds of horrible names and terrible names by the Democrats who knew that what we were saying was true, but just want to be combative and gratuitously disputatious and carry the lie forward because they're big fat liars, and some of them are bulimic, so they're withered away, skinny, bony-ass liars. But in any case, they're liars, no matter how you slice it. And we've got the audio for you because there is a lot of it. Crazy stuff. Also, here's a great one. Why people hate each party. There's the Washington Post. They put together a poll, a survey, a study on why Republicans hate the Democrat Party. And I don't think hate's the right word. And why Democrats hate the Republican Party. And hate is definitely the right word. They're firebombing, fascists. They should be wearing armbands all over the place. But the Washington Post, amazing stuff. What Americans dislike most about the Democrat Party? I've got that for you here from the Washington Post, and it's pretty interesting stuff, I've got to say. And then they asked the same people what we like or dislike most about the Republican Party, and it's pretty funny. The results, I'm surprised they even published them, because they're not really what they wanted, I'm sure, when they started out. Also, we got Telefrico. You know, Telefrico in Texas. He's running for the Senate, and they've got this guy. There are six genders, and God is non-binary, and everybody's a cross-dresser, and they're the open border put a welcome mat on our southern border to wave in the gangs and the Chinese armies, and they're really not on our side or on the side of rational thought. Pretty amazing stuff. But one of the things I noticed this morning, and I shared it right away with Vince Colonnais, because he came up with the Telefrico. But now the Telefrico people are selling Telefrico T-shirts that say "I'm a Telefrico" on them. Vince Colonnais named him Telefrico, and he might have been known as that in junior high school too. But it's hard to say. Telefrico, now they're selling T-shirts that say Telefrico. And Vince Colonnais and I were texting back and forth about it this morning. And we thought maybe we should produce a whole line of Telefrico T-shirts and coffee mugs. And, there are only six genders. Put that on your coffee mug, Telefrico said. And God is non-binary, and put all those on. Again, CBS News, kind of like Rita Braver and Jill Biden. CBS News was out there with Telefrico trying to smooth everything over for him and make it all go away. They weren't asking hard-hitting, probing questions about all of the lunacy that he has spilled, but they were smoothing it over for him and giving him multiple opportunities to just kind of clear the air so that Democrats could worship at the altar again. Speaking of worshiping at the altar, there is a kind of a funny thing. I said it to my brother in New York right away because it made me laugh, and it's so ridiculous. They have the sainted George Floyd, right, who is a Democrat Party hero, career criminal, junkie, not an all-around good guy. But a funny video posted, George Floyd's brother buys a custom-made $45,000 gold chain honoring him. And he says, George Floyd's brother says, "The truth is just like a lion." I think what he means is like a liar. That's the truth is just like a liar. He just missed that by a letter or two. Not a big thing. But George Floyd, you got to see this giant gold medallion of sorts that he's wearing around his neck with a gold chain. And on one side, it's like a lion's head. And on one side of the lion's face is George Floyd's face. And he explains it in a video because, you know, the truth is just like a liar or something like that. Lion, and it's a $45,000 golden necklace on a gold chain with, and the thing is the size of a child's hand. It's that big in the middle of his chest with a big, heavy gold chain. And I got to tell you, I thought we were all supposed to be giving our money to Black Lives Matter, to causes that we're going to, you know, help the poor people whose ancestors were enslaved by the Democrats centuries ago. But instead, I'll get me a big honking ass gold chain with my brother's face on it and a lion, because he was just like a lion, and the truth is just like a lion, and you're still a lion. But the Democrat Party, that's kind of a whack doodle one, I got to say. The gold chain, pretty ridiculous. Also, back to Joe Biden and the gang. The New York Post, the wonderful New York Post, has their headline today. Their front page story is Joe Biden looking confused on the debate stage, and Jill Biden down in the corner talking into a microphone, so to speak. And the headline is, Brain of Terror. Brain of Terror. It's kind of like the Reign of Terror, but it's Brain of Terror. And Dr. Jill Biden had been lying to us all along, and she just admitted, I think she's not smart enough to realize that she admitted that she's been lying for years, and she was lying on the night of the debate. She came out and said, Joe Biden, you did so good. You answered all the questions. You didn't fall down. And it's just that the lie is so big that no one would dare not believe it. Just great. And I love this story, I've got to say. This is great fun. The breaking news from the Washington Post, and they put it out there as breaking news on their Twitter page. Breaking news. Trump administration officials have pressed Bureau of Engraving and Printing to design, listen to this now, a $250 bill featuring President Trump's portrait. Now, this just says the president's portrait, but they have a picture beneath it. And what would be the first appearance of a living person on U.S. currency in more than 150 years, going back to when the Democrats were fighting for slavery and, you know, the Civil War. And there it is, a $250 bill. I want serial number one on this print. I'd like to be down at the Bureau of Engraving and Printing in Washington to watch these come off the printing press. I think that'd be great fun. It's a fun place, and this would be the greatest new currency, and with Trump's face on it. I don't think Trump has said anything about it, but some people in his administration apparently pushing the Bureau of Engraving and Printing, saying, hey, and the Treasury Department, Scott Bessent, the Secretary of Treasury, and the $250 bill, you know, the way restaurants are going in Washington, D.C., you might need them to go out to restaurants for your $250 bill when it comes. Pretty remarkable stuff. But the Bureau of Engraving and Printing, and there are comments on this, and a lady at the Bureau has been reassigned in the Washington Post, sees conspiracy in that because they're very conspiratorial indeed. So we've got a few things going on today, courtesy of the Democrat Party. Oh, and they're the Jews. The head of, I mentioned this, they hate the Jews. The Democrats, they should really be wearing armbands. Wherever you look, the Democrats are out there terrorizing the Jewish people and supporting illegal alien criminals at Delaney Hall in New Jersey. God, they love crime, don't they? They love crime and they love criminals, these people. But it just goes on and on. The Democrat Party lunacy is never ending. And boy, they hate the Jews in New York City, no less. Park Slope. They've got a food co-op there. The food co-op in Park Slope, the New York Post reports, Park Slope food co-op rips Israeli products from store hours after boycott vote. There's a boycott vote, and you got to boycott the Jews because, you know, the one Democrat running for Congress wanted to put them in a concentration camp in Texas and sterilize them, castrate them. Because Democrats are a lot like the Nazis that preceded them, you know, the Socialist Workers Party of Germany and all that. So, yeah, the Park Slope store in New York City, it's a co-op. And, you know, that means they're liberals. It's a co-op. And they had products from Israel, but they've pulled all their products from Israel. And the quote from the store person is, enjoy your mediocre hummus. Oh, no, not mediocre hummus. Now what are we going to do? Your hummus is mediocre. Israeli-made products were ripped from the shelves of the lefty Park Slope Food Co-op just hours after being banned in a historic vote, prompting scores of Jewish shoppers to threaten to quit the member-run market in revolt. Well, I certainly hope that you wouldn't remain as members of it. Hey, you know, sure, they're Nazis, but, you know, they've got good hummus. So I'm going to go with that. Tuesday's boycott vote, which drew more than 7,000 members and passed with an overwhelming 67% in favor, went into effect immediately, with the Israeli products vanishing from the shelves by Wednesday morning. Exactly what happened to the verboten goods remains unclear, but one board member suggested they were donated to a local food bank that supports Hamas, no doubt. See, it's, you know, your hummus is not going to be as good, but Hamas is going to be better because the Democrats love Hamas but they hate good hummus. So this is the co-op. You have to be a member of the co-op. And 7,000 members of the co-op voted, and 67% of them said, get rid of all that Jew stuff. Make it verboten. Just amazing. They say they give it, maybe, they don't, not sure, maybe give it to a local food bank that supports Hamas in Gaza or something. The nasty food fight over about 10 goods, only 10 things, like hummus, herbs, matzo, and peanut puffs, drew condemnation from even the most liberal residents of the leafy Brooklyn enclave. We will not spend $1 until this goes away. Done. Finished, said J.J. Burney, a co-op member, for over 20 years. We bought 90% of our groceries here for the last 21 years, he said. It's not only over 20 years, it's 21 years. That's what he said right there. It's hard to walk inside that building and not feel the object of someone else's ire or disdain, the 52-year-old told the New York Post on Wednesday. I feel so deeply and profoundly where people no longer see me as a human being. They see me for what my identity is. Well, that's what identity politics were always all about. And you probably went along with it for years and years because you're a Park Slope, Brooklyn, New York liberal who's a member of a co-op. And you probably thought it was all a good idea. You know, then there's the old thing, you know, I did not speak because I was not a Jew. Right? And here they come. Here they come, you guys, you people. I got to tell you. But that's not all. Then there's the baseball bat-wielding lunatic attacking a Jewish couple in Santa Monica, California. Their Jew hatred, their anti-Semitism goes from coast to coast. They're a national party, you know. So in New York, they're hitting the Jews. And where else, Michael? Oh, yeah, in California, they're hitting the Jews. But let's not sell them short. Every place in between, they're hitting the Jews, too.

We're going to get to the audio that we have for you on Dr. Jill Biden, who's not a doctor, who's a pathological liar, and Rita Braver at CBS giving her all the breaks in the world because it's good to be a Democrat. So we've got that coming up, and all the other idiots, the Halperins, and who else, the Meachums of the world, say, oh, yeah, we all knew it. We just lied about it, and they've all confessed straight-faced or, you know, somewhat transgender-faced, perhaps, that they all knew it, and they were lying all along. And we knew it, and we were telling the truth here, you may recall. And we were called all kinds of terrible names. People that told the truth were called all kinds of terrible names by the communists and, you know, the Democrat Party, I mean, and the media, the same thing. And we were telling the truth, and we were correct. We weren't walking out on any major limbs there. And also the Democrats violently attacking ICE agents in New Jersey at Delaney Hall because they want to free illegal alien gang member rapists and murderers to the streets, because Democrats love crime, especially murder and illegal aliens.

0: All right, and we have returned. We remain at 888-630-9625. Dr. Jill Biden, a convicted pathological liar, fraud, perpetrating political crimes in the United States of America, and marital crimes, too, but that's another discussion for another day because you know how these people are. Before we get to all the audio of Rita Braver giving a fluff job to not a Dr. Jill Biden on CBS, great stuff. And then what Jill Biden said then, we've got a lot of good stuff for you. Before we go right there, let's go to the telephones and talk to the great American people. Let's go to Ross, calling from Front Royal, Virginia. Ross, you're on the Chris Plant Show.
1: Hello, Chris. Thanks for having me on. I got a couple of points to note here. Uh-huh. If Dr. Jill Biden cared so much for her husband, did she not commit malfeasance as a doctor? Because if somebody is suspected of a stroke, they have the acronym FAST, of which the very last letter is time. You have to get into a higher level assessment care. And by her own admission, all those key points, face, arms, a smile, and so forth. So why didn't she do that? She committed a crime. And all those his medical doctor teams that was traveling with him as the so-called president, they committed fraud at the same time. Why isn't somebody going to say something about that? That's malpractice.
0: Well, if only Dr. Jill Biden were a doctor, I think we could strip her of her medical license. But since, even though on The View they wanted to make her the Surgeon General of the United States because she's such a great doctor, she's not a doctor. But let me say, Ross, that she is supposed to be a loving wife. And if you were a loving wife and you saw your husband debating Donald Trump and they're both running for president, they're on stage in front of you, and you saw your husband having a stroke, maybe as a loving and adoring wife, shouldn't you have done something like, hey, wait a minute, stop this debate, my husband's having a stroke? But she didn't do anything like that, did she? What, you know, she went and got more hors d'oeuvres, and she sat down, and then afterward, and I'm going to play this for you, Russ, after the debate, she came out and lied her butt off, lied her bony butt off, and said that he did such a great job, and he answered all the questions, and that Trump lied out there, which was their preordained talking point before the debate even started. And you're right, the White House doctor, where was the White House doctor? Shouldn't they say, I think you need a brain scan. I think we're going to need to put you in an MRI tube, and take a look at what's going on in your cranium, because things are not looking good. But Ross, you know what not a doctor Jill Biden did establish beyond any doubt is that she lied and lied and lied, and that she didn't actually look out for the health of her husband, who might have been going through a major medical episode. And you're right in everything you say. They do have, everything has to be an acronym. You know, the FAST, the F-A-S-T, warning signs that you might be having a stroke, and you're supposed to act quickly. That's the whole idea. But the Democrats, they don't care about human life. Have you noticed that, Russ?
1: Yep, that is true. You know, either they're murdering them or they're protecting the murderers that, you know, kill people.
0: Right. Yeah, you're violently attacking ICE agents in New Jersey because ICE agents are trying to keep contained illegal aliens that have been arrested and incarcerated at great risk to the law enforcement personnel that the Democrats want to defund. And they've got a long list of people in this detention center in New Jersey that are their murders. A lot of them have been convicted of murder in the past in their home countries. And then they sneak into the country here, and the Democrats wave them in and say, take my daughter, please, because they're mentally ill. But it's just amazing stuff. Mm-mm-mm. Yeah, and the face, I had to look it up. I'll admit I had to look it up, Russ. Face, the facial drooping, arm or leg weakness, speech difficulties, and time to call emergency services. And I think that it was time to call emergency services during the presidential debate, but his wife didn't do it. And the White House doctor didn't do it, and there was not a Democrat in the country that did it. All the Democrats lied to us, Ross, and said that Biden did a great job in the debate, when everybody knew that he didn't do a great job in the debate. I'll just keep it. That's the most generous depiction of all of that. But, you know, if this were my wife and my best girl and I were debating, and I saw myself after the fact behaving like that, I got to say I'd be shaking my head at my best girl over the dinner table and saying, I'm not sure you're looking out for me, honey bunch. You know what I mean?
1: That's absolutely true. You were talking about the ICE detention. Why are we still hearing the news about now not just Maryland dad, now we got Maryland mom all over the news? When is it going to finally come out to admit they committed acts of crimes by not, you know, being here legally?
0: Well, as Senator John Kennedy has said in the past, illegal immigration is illegal. And Democrats don't seem to understand these words. And since you mentioned the illegal aliens and all of this good stuff, we got another one, because there is these people that the kills just keep on coming. And we've got another one, Ross, this one out of Oklahoma, an illegal alien welcomed into the country by Barack Hussein Obama, killed four people, got drunk. He's a drunk Mexican. He's driving in the United States. He's illegal. He's drunk. There are beer bottles rolling around in the car after the crash where four people were killed by the Democrat Party. They're out there fighting, literally fighting, violently attacking federal law enforcement in defense of the idea of more illegal aliens and more death, because they more Democrats, more murder, more Democrats, more death. And they're attacking Delaney Hall. And while they're attacking Delaney Hall in New Jersey on behalf of illegal aliens, the story out of Oklahoma is pretty wild. Illegal alien charged with killing four young people in wrong way DUI crash on Oklahoma highway. The guy is a drunk. He's a Mexican. That makes him a drunk Mexican. If he was an American, he'd be a drunk American, but he's a Mexican, and the Democrats waved him in illegally under Barack Obama, under their DACA, their Deferred Action for Childhood Arrivals. And now he's just killed four people. His name is Michael Rosario Cruz, 27 years old. He was granted Deferred Action for Childhood Arrivals, DACA status, in 2015 by Barack Hussein Obama, who got these four people killed a couple of days ago in Oklahoma, along with a work authorization permit to take a job from an American who could use the job. An illegal alien who was living in the United States under Deferred Action for Childhood Arrivals status was charged with killing four people after allegedly driving the wrong way on a highway while intoxicated, hammered, drunk Mexican, on a highway before striking another vehicle, Oklahoma authorities said. Michael Rosario Cruz, 27, was released from a hospital and booked into the Canadian County Jail in Oklahoma on a slew of charges, including four counts of second-degree murder, two counts of DUI, causing great bodily injury, transporting an open container, firearm possession, he's got a gun too, carrying firearms while under the influence, and driving the wrong way on a one-way road, also while hammered, by the way. Rosario Cruz had been drinking at a local bar, was driving westbound early Friday in eastbound lanes. He was in the eastbound lanes on Interstate 40. It's just an interstate highway. And he's driving the wrong way, and he's drunk out of his brains, and he's a drunk Mexican, and pretty amazing stuff. When he struck another vehicle head-on, the Oklahoma Highway Patrol said. Authorities say they found empty beer bottles inside Rosario Cruz's car rolling around, and by the time they got to him, they weren't driving anymore because of the fatal car crash. He does not have a prior criminal record. Well, he's sure got one now. And there's here's a picture of the guy, and his arms are covered with tattoos. I'm going to guess that they're gang tattoos all over the place. All four people in the struck vehicle, which caught fire, were killed. They ranged in age from 18 to 20. The victims were identified as Kiersey Hickson, a lovely young woman, 20 years old. Quincy Jones, a young man, 19 years old. Not the composer of all the great music, Quincy Jones, but his name was Jones, so its parents named him Quincy. And Haile Salazar and Brad Palmer were both 18. And the Democrats should come out and call everybody racist or something, but The two males that were killed are black guys. The two females that were killed are white girls. And so they're out there being normal Americans. They're kids. They're 18, 19, and 20. And a drunk illegal alien Mexican crashed into them and killed them. And there are beer bottles rolling around in his vehicle after he left a bar. How about all that? What's up with that, Ross?
1: Yeah, it's, unfortunately, this is what we're going to keep on getting until we finally get a Congress that will do something in support with the president. Yeah, I'm absolutely disgusted. Heck, we're in Virginia, and with that being said, we've got a legislator that wants to send us all to jail for exercising our actual constitutional rights. But elsewhere, they want to, you know, give rights to those that are not authorized them.
0: Right.
1: It's a crazy world.
0: Well, it's a crazy Democrat Party, and they're criminals, I think, is really the way to go. Hey, Ross, listen, I want to start getting to the audio of Dr. Jill Biden lying to the whole country and the big ruse that the Democrats pulled. You know, Russia collusion never happened. It was all a literal conspiracy by the Democrat Party to undermine the elected president because they didn't vote for him and they didn't like him. And they get Americans killed, like these four young people, 18, 19, and 20 years old, that were killed by the drunk Mexican crashing into them and killing them. And he survived because he was so drunk that he was made of, you know, liquid in the driver's seat or something. Pretty amazing stuff. But those four people are dead very specifically because of the actions of the Democratic Party and really the Communist Party, the Democrat Party. Those four people are dead because of policies implemented by the Democrat Party. And they prove again and again that they're not on our side. Hey, Ross, thanks for the call, buddy. Nice talking to you. Now, let's get to Rita Braver on CBS News, talking to Dr. Jill on CBS Sunday Morning, and how this should have been front page news the moment it was made, but it kind of, they sweep it under the rug because the Democrats control all that media stuff. Rita Braver asking Jill Biden, wait, you were watching the debate. You were in the room. You were in the building. You saw your husband stumbling all over the place there. Were you horrified?
2: Were you horrified as you saw it unfold?
3: I wasn't horrified. I was frightened.
0: What's the difference?
3: Because I had never, ever seen Joe like that before or since.
0: Not horrified.
3: Never.
2: Or since.
3: Yes.
0: Frightened.
2: Or
0: since.
2: You've never seen
0: never
2: him
0: seen
2: never.
0: That.
3: No.
0: Not once. Liar. You're a big liar. Everybody knows that you're lying. There were all kinds of people around him who were saying, oh, yeah, he's a complete mess. He can't hold it together. Here's Rita Braver looking to smooth it over for not a Dr. Jill, who said, asked if she was horrified. No, I wasn't horrified. I was frightened. I had never seen anything like that before, never in my life. But she wasn't horrified. She was just frightened. If you look up horrified, a synonym for horrified is frightened. But Rita Braver doesn't know that, and Dr. Jill Biden, not a doctor, doesn't know it. Rita Braver.
3: What happened? I don't know what happened. I mean, as I watched it,
0: I thought,
3: oh, my God, he's having a stroke. And it scared me to death.
0: But she wasn't horrified. She was frightened. She thought, oh, my God, he's having a stroke. But I wasn't horrified. Isn't that amazing? Just great stuff. Mm-mm-mm. Yes, sir. You may remember Joe Biden. President of the United States, pretty amazing stuff, was debating President Trump on the stage. And you might understand why people were concerned that he was having a stroke. Here's a little clip of Joe Biden from that debate.
4: That $2 trillion tax cut benefited the very wealthy.
0: Sure they did.
4: What I'm going to do is fix the tax system. For example, we have 1,000 trillionaires in America. Billionaires in America.
0: Yes, trillionaires, billionaires, whatever. He's in charge of the economy. Yeah, we have 1,000 trillionaires in America, a billion, whatever. It doesn't make any difference. We're going to steal stuff from them, and then you won't have to pay anything because I've stolen it from somebody else at gunpoint. Joe Biden with gems like this from the debate.
4: Making sure that we're able to make every single solid.

0: said either.
1: I think that's a fact. Isn't that amazing? Just great stuff. But wait, because right after the debate, Dr. Jill Biden ran up onto the stage. President Trump had already walked off because the Democrats were having a little circle fest in a hot tub with the news media, a little hot oil back rub for everybody. And here's Dr. Jill Biden on camera grabbing Joe Biden, who looks confused and befuddled.
2: Oh, you did such a great job. You answered every question. You knew all the facts. And let me ask the crowd, what did Trump do?
1: She has the gonads to say that while she's lying. She's in the middle of a giant lie. And what did Trump do? And she thinks they're all going to respond lied because they think they're sharing a little squirrel brain or something. And so much of the time they are. Isn't that amazing? And you did so great. And what did Trump do? He lied, she says, as she's lying. The temerity of these people. Just amazing. But we're not done yet, because there are other Democrats that call themselves historians and journalists that that were also lying about Joe Biden then and before the debate and after the debate. And now they're acting as though they've been telling the truth all along, now that it's, toxic sludge under the bridge. We're at 888-630-9625.
3: I wasn't horrified. I was frightened.

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0: not comfortable having to call out all these liars for being the liars that they are. But, you know, actually, it's satisfying. I kind of like it, truth be told. Because they're liars. I'm a truth teller. Truth tellers have to call out the liars, don't we? I think we do. Let's go to the telephones. And I've got more audio of these lying people. Right now, let's go to Esther, calling from Boca Raton, Florida. Esther, you're on the Chris Plant Show.
1: I love your show. I love you. Thought I was never going to recover from Rush Limbaugh, but since I have you, I'm so happy.
0: Well, thank you very kindly. It's a very, very nice thing to say.
1: What happened a few weeks ago is my son bought me very kindly, he knows I love rock music, bought me tickets for Mother's Day, and we went to see Graham Nash at the Parker Stadium in Fort Lauderdale, which used to be the district for Debbie Wasserman, Blabbermouth Schultz. It was redistricted, so she's no longer there. But in any case, so we went to this concert. I didn't even know he was still in concert. But
0: yeah, Graham Nash of Crosby, Stills, Nash & Young, famously.
1: And after about two songs, he started to say something to the effect of, "How do you all like having a no wars president? And everybody started clapping like seals. And that wasn't bad enough. A few minutes later, he said, "And how do you like that the Israelis are still oppressing those Palestinians in Gaza?" And that's what really got me. Plus, I have a 21-year-old grandson who serves in the IDF, saving his life along saving the whole world.
0: Well, I got to tell you, Esther, the left, and he's a British fella. He's not even an American guy. But the left feels free to take shots at the United States and beyond.

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3: 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Even though you walk every day, Dana does say you can make small adjustments to immediately improve your walking mechanics. 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
10: All right. I love Matt Wolf. He is so good. Just so, so good. By the way, Spider-Man, the movie, they're now saying that it is going crazy. And they're saying this is going to break some records for weekend box office. My only issue with superhero movies is shows you my age. I've lost track of them. I mean, how many Spider-Man movies have they been, and how many Spider-Men have they been, and how many times have they rebooted it or had a Spider-Man in a different universe, or Spider-Man in black and white, or Spider-Man in the metaverse? And you're like, what? They just make just give me a good Spider-Man movie. Don't go all that. So anyway, That's my deal, and I'm sticking to it. All right, stay right there. We got lots of

0: text messages and voicemails to get to. Next hour, open phones. Friday night, you never know what happens on a Friday night. Who knows? Friday night, late night, talk radio. It's the best. Don't forget, everything we do on the show gets turned into a podcast. 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And I know a lot of people who really enjoy the podcast. It's just sort of, it's like a, you know, it's a way to, you know, you miss a show, you miss an hour, you fell asleep, you want to go back to finish the conversation. It's a great way to sort of follow along with the show. And then one other note, don't forget, text your name to 1-844-2-McGraw, and Alex will send you a link where you can sign up for the daily texts. 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So be a part of the show. We appreciate all of your support. It's important. If you're a fan or if you hate listen, either way is fine. Make sure you follow the podcast. Open phones next hour. Our executive director is Alex Hinton. Our engineer is Richard Good. I'm McGraw Millhaven. And this is America at Night on Westwood One.
1: A better life with Dr. Sanjay Gupta.
2: They say consistency is key, but sometimes you just got to switch it up. A new study out of Harvard School of Public Health found that varying your exercise routine could add years to your life. What exercise someone did didn't matter much. What did matter was that all the exercises together worked all the muscle groups in their body. Now, an added benefit to changing things up is it can help you push through the plateau effect. That's when your body gets so efficient at doing something that you actually stop getting better at it. And we know from previous research that specializing in any one sport at a young age can make someone actually more prone to injury. And as experts we talk to point out, even elite athletes switch up things with their workouts, making sure to target strength, cardio, flexibility, balance, and doing that every single week. I'm Dr. Sanjay Gupta, helping you live a better life.
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12: Talks in the works to revive the Memorandum of Understanding. I'm Sue Guzman, Fox News. And President Trump says that talks with Iran will start Monday on a deal to reopen the Strait of Hormuz. He tells reporters that he halted what would have been a major attack planned against Iran.
13: We had an attack that would be the biggest attack since World War II, and it would have been disastrous.
12: Well, the president adding he's cautiously optimistic that a solution will ultimately be reached.
13: We'll just see how it is. We're ready to go anytime we want. Would I rather make a deal? I'm not looking to kill people.
12: Well, prices have fallen since the attacks have stopped. New details from police in Twin Falls, Idaho, on the deadly shooting at a fast food restaurant Saturday. Details from Fox's Grinnell Scott.
14: The restaurant chain owner confirmed one of the victims was an employee. Police Chief Matthew Hicks did release the name of the shooter and how he died.
15: We can confirm that the suspect, 24-year-old Chad Williams, is deceased
7: from a self-inflicted gunshot wound.
14: Chief Hicks also credited an off-duty Idaho trooper and an armed citizen for engaging the shooter and driving him away from the restaurant before he took his own life. Several victims were injured, some critically. Chief Hicks said it's believed Williams was the only shooter. Gernal Scott, Fox News.
12: GOP Congressman Max Miller says he has no plans to end his reelection bid despite his ex-wife's abuse allegations, which he denies.
15: Child Protective Services closed its investigation as unsubstantiated to me, meaning there was no evidence and no substantiation in its findings against me, but they were found against two daycare workers.
12: The audio from an archived live stream posted to his X account. 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
12: Acting Attorney General Todd Blanche issuing an order Sunday night formally rescinding plans to create a $1.8 billion fund meant to compensate allies of President Donald Trump. The order came after at least two Republican senators threatened to block confirmation of Blanche for the permanent position to lead the Justice Department. Thousands of families have evacuated as fast-moving wildfires tear through eastern Washington state. The National Guard has now joined the fight as well.
28: It's a tragedy what we're seeing over there. I think when the sun sets and the sun rises in the morning, I think we're going to be in shock to see some of the scenes that emerge out of there.
12: Washington National Guard General Gent Walsh, Fox News. Fires are burning in Oregon and Washington state. Three major fires burning around Spokane, destroying at least 600 structures and threatening others that have left thousands without power. Attorneys for Luigi Mangione arguing that his upcoming state trial for charges of killing healthcare CEO Brian Thompson should be broadcast live. More from Fox's Brian Yunus.
29: Luigi Mangione's defense lawyers say the court is limiting who and what press can cover his upcoming New York state trial, violating Mangione's right to a public trial. Mangione's lawyers argue the court is choosing not to allow an overflow room to let everyone witness the trial despite having the capacity to do so. They allege reporters allowed to cover the trial were handpicked in some secret process and that Mangione was never given a chance to object before any of this was decided. Together, his lawyers say this violates Mangione's First, Sixth, and 14th Constitutional Amendment rights.
12: Mangione's state trial set to begin in September. And there has been a recall issued now for about 132,000 world-class fireworks Skullstrobe rockets because they can explode prematurely and create burn and explosion hazards. These fireworks are sold at retailers around the country from March 2025 through June 2026 for $12 to $25. I'm Sue Guzman. This is Fox News.
1: A better life with Dr. Sanjay Gupta.
2: Should you still work out when you're injured or should you take it easy? In most cases, one of the worst things you can do is flip the switch to be totally sedentary. That can lead to stiffness, muscle loss, even reduced coordination. Certified strength and conditioning coach Dana Santis told us, recovery is about choosing the right kind of movement at the right time. That means maybe working with someone like a physical therapist to harness movement as medicine. You'll need to prioritize controlled, high-quality movement over intensity, staying within pain-free or at least low symptom ranges of motion. You should think of pain as feedback, not a challenge to conquer. And as with any exercise, paying extra attention to your breath, your alignment, and your form, that's going to help you reach your goals faster. Take it slow. Be patient. I'm Dr. Sanjay Gupta, helping you live a better life.
12: We'll be right back.
0: Westwood One presents America at Night. Here's your host, McGraw Milhaven.
4: All right, we got a busy show for you tonight. We're going to talk to Bill Clevin a little bit later on. We're also going to talk to one of the cyber experts about this OpenAI rogue bot that jumped ship and what all that means. But we're going to start today talking about measles, because measles is facing, the United States, I should say, is facing one of the worst measles outbreaks in 35 years. We're now surpassed 2,300 confirmed cases in 45 states. At one point, back in 2000, it was officially eliminated. However, because of falling kindergarten vaccination rates, they were over 95%. Now they're roughly down to about 92%. They have caused this problem with this measles outbreak. To talk about it is the chief executive officer of the American Public Health Association. That's the nation's largest and oldest organization of public health professionals. He's also the former Secretary of Health for the state of Maryland. Dr. Georges Benjamin joins us. Doctor, welcome to America at Night.
5: Hi, thanks for having me.
4: So I understand that there's people aren't getting vaccinated, obviously, but the rates went from 95% of kindergartners getting vaccinated to down to 92%. That's still a large number of people getting vaccinated. What is that 3% difference? Is that big of a deal?
5: It can make a big difference. And the reason it makes such a big difference is, if you think about it, the likelihood of you being, the disease is passed by respiratory spread. It's highly infectious. It's one of the most infectious diseases that we have. Just to give you an example of what I'm talking about, if you put 100 people in a room and somebody comes in there with measles, 90 of them will get measles. And then if everybody left and somebody comes in within the next 2 hours, the likelihood of them getting measles is very high. And it's just that infectious. And the challenge we have with that is that 3% means that the likelihood, if you're unvaccinated, of you being exposed to measles becomes just mathematically very high. So that 3% makes a big difference.
4: How dangerous is measles? I mean, the rare occasion you have deaths, but how dangerous is it, and how sick do the kids get once they get measles, or adults?
5: Let me just say it is a very unpleasant disease to get. You get real sore throat, high fever, sick, you can get seizures. You can get a pneumonia from the virus itself. You can get a secondary bacterial infection after the viral disease goes away. And then several years later, people who even have mild cases of measles can have a demyelinating disease, a brain disease, which can cause them to have severe neurological problems for life afterwards. So it can be a very severe disease, even if you don't die from it. But it's just unpleasant, just to start with. And the real tragedy here is two shots is preventable. Almost 97% protected if you get your two vaccinations.
4: I was looking at some of the stats. Back in the early 60s, the measles were up over 450, close to 500,000 cases every year. The vaccine came in the early 60s, and it virtually wiped it out, did it not?
5: It did. And let me tell you what happened. I was actually the health commissioner in Washington, D.C. in the 90s, in 1990. And that vaccine came out in the 60s. We began giving it. But we really didn't get it to all the kids. In fact, our national vaccination rates were still in the 60 or 70% range. The Bush administration came in, decided we were going to get our vaccination rates up. They had a national campaign. Everybody got involved. I remember going to a Rose Garden ceremony at the White House, and we started making sure we increased requirements for getting vaccination. We had vaccine clinics all over the country. We got our numbers up, and voila, we got control over measles.
4: But you're saying some people can get the vaccine and not be inoculated from the measles?
5: Well, you know, like any therapeutic, it doesn't work 100% on everybody. So, there are a few people who can get vaccinated, may still get measles, not a lot, only 2 or 3%, but they don't get a severe case. It moderates the disease. Because what the vaccine does, it basically emulates the disease and teaches your body how to make antibodies against it. So when you're exposed to it, you get a very rapid response to protect yourself from the most serious effects of the disease. But most people who get it are just totally protected.
4: So let's talk about once you do get it in these 2,300 plus people and children who have been diagnosed with measles. Some go to the hospital, some get, is there a remedy? Are there treatments, or you just have to sort of grin and bear it until you fight it off?
5: You control the fever. You treat the symptoms. Again, most people who do get sick stay at home. But if you get very sick, and sick enough you have to be hospitalized because you're not able to eat, because you can't keep down fluids, because you have any of the complications, meningitis, brain swelling, pneumonia, obviously you need to be treated. And we treat those symptoms symptomatically, you know, making sure you get enough oxygen, making sure you get enough fluids. But there aren't really any really good treatments for it. You will hear people talk about vitamin A. It's not preventive. There are some people who are really malnourished, who for which giving nutritional supplements can help as part of a broader range of therapies. But when people tell you to take vitamin A, is a preventive therapy or for routine measles, it doesn't help at all. It won't prevent you from like that.
4: Doctor, tell me, what are you looking at as a doctor in this space with these numbers? Some states are worse off than others. Pennsylvania, Virginia, South Carolina is being hit hard. Florida is being hit hard. Texas, Arizona, Utah. But it's showing up in 45 states. What are you looking at? We're halfway through the year. Is this going to get worse before it gets better?
5: It's going to get worse before it gets better. And what the problem is, what used to happen is you would have someone from out of the country who would come in, and they would go into a community that was under-vaccinated or unvaccinated. And then, of course, the outbreak would develop there. And then you would spend hours, because what a health department officer has to do is they have to go and chase every single case, just like Sherlock Holmes. They've got to chase every person who was exposed to the disease. They got to take a history. They got to ask them whether they were sick or not. And if you're exposed and you're not vaccinated, you need to be quarantined for 21 days. And then, you know, hopefully you'll be vaccinated and be protected, but we want to make sure you don't have measles and can't spread it to others. And in an environment now where we have done things to people to help them get better, cancer, chemotherapy patients, people on high steroids for a whole range of autoimmune diseases, for asthma. Those people with those chronic diseases, when they get a case of measles, they're going to get worse because now you got the measles on top of their underlying disease.
4: So let's talk about the vaccine. I know it's become politicized and the internet and social media and everybody else is pushing their own agenda. From an expert who lives in this space, what do you say when somebody asks you about the measles vaccine and is it safe?
5: It is safe and effective. And now there are people who may not take it. They can't take it because they're allergic to a component in the shot. Just like any other medication, you know, sometimes you can be allergic to things. It does not cause autism or any of the other autism-like diseases that people have said that it does. That's not true. What the side effects, the most common side effects, are a little swelling and a sore arm. Maybe get a fever. and which is obviously easily treated with antipyretics or Tylenol usually. And, you know, sometimes you feel a little sluggishly after the shot, and obviously rest, and usually 24 hours is over.
4: A lot of people say, I hear a lot of parents say, I'm not against the vaccines, I just don't want them all at once, or I'd like to spread them out, or my pediatrician wants to give them all at once, and I think they should be spread out. What do you say to somebody who asks you about that?
5: You know, the vaccine schedule takes that into consideration. In fact, we don't give kids all their shots, you know, at one time. We spread it out over time. We don't put together two vaccines that will interact with one another. But let me make sure people understand how our body protects itself and learns to protect itself from infectious agents. Every moment we're alive, our body is being exposed to new viruses and bacteria. Millions of viruses every day, new ones. And our body, every time we get exposed to a new one, our body learns how to protect ourselves from it. Most of these viruses and bacteria don't make us sick. And we live in harmony with them. But these ones that we have identified that are cause severe disease, and we've figured out how to make a vaccine against them, we've created a protective device called a vaccine, a therapeutic, that you give to well people to prevent them from getting the disease. But when someone says, I don't want to take too many shots on a given day, that's a minor number of new exposures that you had compared to all the millions of viruses that you're seeing every day, all the new bugs that are out there that your body hasn't seen before. So these therapeutics, these vaccines, are a drop in the ocean compared to what your body is already defending you against and learning to defend you against. So I hear parents saying that. So what I interpret, when I would have a parent ask me that, what they often will mean is, look, I don't want my kid to get that many shots because I don't want, it hurts to get a shot. I get that. And I don't want my kid to get that many shots. Well, that's okay. We can work that out. Get what you need today. You can come back a couple days later, maybe a week later, whatever. That can be spread out. But when clinicians need to make sure we understand what the parents are most concerned about, if they say, I'm not worried about the vaccine itself, I'm worried about the discomfort it has for my child. And I get that. But that can be accommodated.
4: Dr. Georges Benjamin with us. He is the former Secretary of Health for the state of Maryland. He's also the Chief Executive Officer for an organization, the American Public Health Association. That is an organization of public health professionals. This measles outbreak, the worst in 35 years, and it surpasses 2,300 confirmed cases, 45 states. I got about a minute left, Doctor. Is there a season for measles? Is the summertime not as bad? Is the fall worse? And will it just roll into the next season? And so now we're expecting this to just be an ongoing problem with these numbers getting higher and higher?
5: No, there really isn't a season per se, except to say that obviously, you know, in the summer, people are around each other more. When you're getting ready to go back to school, kids go back to school. And one of the reasons we have vaccination clinics right before kids go back to school is that these kids bring their diseases, of course, to school with them. And the best time to catch them is when they're getting ready to go to school, because it's in almost every place it's required to go back to school. And so it's a good time to catch up kids who, for one reason or another, haven't gotten their shots.
4: So with school coming back into session, there might be an uptick because of the people who aren't getting the vaccine.
5: That's right. Yeah. Now they're being exposed to kids, other kids. Remember this, while you may or may not be maybe not as concerned about your kid getting sick, remember that someone else who's not vaccinated who has the disease can get your child sick, or you can get someone else's kid sick.
4: Yeah. Dr. Georges Benjamin, Executive Director of the American Public Health Association. Great stuff, Doctor. Thanks for checking in, and thanks for your expertise.
5: Thank you very much. Enjoyed it.
4: You got it. America at Night, back in a moment.
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2: If I were to ask you what makes for a good night's sleep, you'd probably say a dark, quiet room, not too many things on your mind. But every night when you go to get some Z's, how often do you really think about the temperature in your bedroom? Temperature may be one of the most underappreciated factors in sleep. That's according to the Senior Vice President of Research and Scientific Affairs at the National Sleep Foundation. We often hear about lights and screens and stress, but even modest changes in temperature and airflow can influence both how quickly you fall asleep and how deeply you stay asleep. Most experts will recommend a room temperature of 60 to 67 degrees Fahrenheit. You might also experiment with your sheets and what you actually wear to bed. Play around a bit and see what improves your sleep. You might be delightfully surprised. I'm Dr. Sanjay Gupta, helping you live a better life.
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4: All right. coming up in just a couple of minutes, we're going to talk about a new bill that passed the Minnesota House and Senate overwhelmingly with bipartisan support. It is to outlaw, get ready for this, something called nudification. Nudification. It is a new word. Never heard it before. Nudification. What is nudification? You sitting down for this one? Nudification is they want to ban it. They want to ban nudification. Nude, as in like have no clothes on, and fication, nudification. They want to ban the software that designs people to have their clothes taken off. So like artificial intelligence, right? Twitter has that feature where you can have a picture of somebody and then you can turn them, have the head on it, and then turn them into a nude photo. They want to ban that. And the House passed it 132-1, and the Senate passed it in the state of Minnesota 65-0. Elon Musk has filed a federal lawsuit trying to ban this law in Minnesota. He wants to, he thinks he should have a right to do this. You know, when I was a kid, Tipper Gore and the like were up in arms over like rap albums and demanded like parental notification. Matter of fact, there was some movie I wanted to go see, PG-13, and I was 12, and they wouldn't let me into the movie theater. And now the richest man in the world is arguing he should be allowed to take regular photos and turn them into nude photos of unsuspecting people. The strange world we live in, isn't it? Stay right there. We'll talk to a state representative from the great state of Minnesota about their nudification bill. America at Night, just getting started.
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1: A better life with Dr. Sanjay Gupta.
2: They say consistency is key, but sometimes you just gotta switch it up. A new study out of Harvard School of Public Health found that varying your exercise routine could add years to your life. What exercise someone did didn't matter much. What did matter was that all the exercises together worked all the muscle groups in their body. Now, an added benefit to changing things up is it can help you push through the plateau effect. That's when your body gets so efficient at doing something that you actually stop getting better at it. And we know from previous research that specializing in any one sport at a young age can make someone actually more prone to injury. And as experts we talk to point out, even elite athletes switch up things with their workouts, making sure to target strength, cardio, flexibility, balance, and doing that every single week. I'm Dr. Sanjay Gupta, helping you live a better life.
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0: Welcome to America at Night with McGraw-Milhaven.
4: All right. There is a bill that just passed the legislature in Minnesota. Overwhelming support in the Senate and the House. It is to ban nudification. And what exactly is that? We'll talk to the state rep, Minnesota state rep, Jess Hansen, who was the inspiration and the sponsor of this bill. Jess Hansen, welcome to America at Night.
26: Thank you so much for having me.
4: So it was overwhelming support. How easy was it to, first of all, tell us what the definition of nudification is, and then how easy was this to work its way through both houses up in Minnesota?
26: Yeah, so nudification is a feature of AI that allows somebody to upload an otherwise benign image to these AI models and basically click a button and make the subject nude, naked in a video or an image. And, you know, this could be a video or an image that you posted of your family vacation, your Christmas, anything like that, something that's a good memory. And someone can just take that and turn it into something without your consent. And so what's really important to know is that this is, I know you mentioned that I'm the champion behind it, but really it was the survivors who came forward. And Senator Mae Quaid, who led on this the year before I got there. So it's really important that the survivors' names be uplifted and voices and their stories, they had a friend they'd been friends with for over 20 years, some of them. And all of a sudden they found pictures just like that of them naked on his computer, and they had never taken them. And so the violation of trust there was just really, really severe. And they found the courage to come forward and to fight this.
4: And so how hard was it to work its way through both houses? It's pretty split in both houses, Republicans and Democrats, overwhelming support for passing it. How hard was it to work its way through the system?
26: It went through the Senate the first year of the biennium. It went through lots of committees that has bipartisan support. It really went through like a no-brainer on that side. And on the other side, we were working through the tie in the House, which is historic and hasn't happened many times in history. So we had the first year to kind of work out some of those kinks in the process. And then the second year of the biennium is when I brought it through the House committee. So started right away when we got back from session and hit the ground running. And really, we didn't receive a lot of fighting or pushback or opposition. It just is, again, a no-brainer to so many people. I have plenty of my Republican colleagues who felt it was very important to do this. I worked with tech companies, lobbyists that were at the Capitol. They did want some of the things changed that we couldn't, you know, work around, but we left an agreement to continue talking in the coming years. But overall, nobody spoke up to oppose the bill at all.
4: And so it was supposed to take effect August 1st, just a day or two from now. And then Elon Musk drops a federal lawsuit with this, threatening all sorts of things. Is it now on hold? What's the status of the bill becoming a law?
26: Now it's going to go to the courts. It's on track to become law on Saturday unless the courts make a different decision. And that's not my branch of government that I work in. Thankfully, I don't have to make those decisions. But, you know, this is the only lawsuit. And I think that's really notable that there's only one. There's a lot of tech companies out there that do this, a lot of companies that have AI models that will not do this because it is possible and relatively easy to just turn that feature off. And there's some companies that don't want to do that. Obviously, there are reasons they can defend on their own, but largely we, you know, can assume profits or other reasons are driving them. And that's not okay. So we have to be sure that we're looking at why these folks that are fighting it and what their connections to the rest of the kind of icky world of AI-generated child sexual abuse material and all of that and what that looks like, too.
4: Elon Musk will tell you, will say, and the people who I guess are opposed to this in this lawsuit will say, look, we're all against this, but this law has gone too far and it cuts into free speech. And there are people who use this technology for innocent reasons and they're going to be swept up in this. And this is a bad bill because it goes too far, chasing innocent people down. When it's only meant for the bad guys, but it's going to catch the good guys as well.
26: So here in Minnesota, it's already a crime to create a non-consensual deepfake and disseminate it to anybody more than one person. That's what the dissemination is defined as. So Brock is already breaking the law and has been. And so this technology that we're seeking to ban is obviously because those kinds of laws don't always work to go upstream and address them. It hasn't deterred him this far. Brock's made tens of thousands of images of naked children on a regular basis for a long time. The Tech Transparency Project has covered this as well. And that's an important piece of this that, you know, why would anybody create a software that and allow it to do this? That's the real question is why does this even exist? I've yet to hear of one good public good that comes out of using this other than maybe somebody wants to, you know, make a video or an image of themselves or something like that. But at that point, it's consensual. If it's of yourself, you know, so there's different ways to, you know, use different softwares. Photoshop remains available. We have a very clear carve out for artistic technical skill that's added to that. But it is when these images are made without consent and then disseminated like that. And this law will also apply to tech companies that advertise apps like this, too.
4: What's the penalty if a tech company allows this to happen in the state of Minnesota?
26: $500,000 up to. They can be fined for each image. In the law, it says each download, which sometimes the courts can read a couple different ways. But that's the ultimate kind of government approach we can take. And then anybody who becomes a victim of that can also go forward and, you know, seek damages. This is really emotionally damaging for people that experience this. And so they could potentially go after the tech companies who allowed this feature to be available.
4: Minnesota State Rep. Jess Hansen, who was one of the ones who got this bill through the legislature, signed. It's supposed to take effect Saturday. Jess, how much of a problem is this? I mean, seriously, how many people are actually taking photos of innocent children and turning them into nudes and or child images?
26: An alarming amount. So there's an organization called the Internet Watch Foundation. They are an international organization that monitors chat rooms around the globe, on the dark web, for this kind of content. They've issued three reports over the last 3 years about the growing prevalence of this. Their latest one identified a 26,000% increase in the prevalence of AI-generated child sexual abuse material. And if that doesn't alarm people, I don't know what does. You know, at a time when we are seeing that, you know, a lot of times sexual assault, whether it's against adults or children, it is just not taken as seriously by society. And really that universal truth that sex crimes against kids should be, are wrong. It's just wrong. And we should do everything we can to protect them. Kids have no one else on the planet to look out for them except for grownups. So it's important that we stand up and talk about that. So I encourage folks to look at the Tech Transparency Project and the Internet Watch Foundation, IWF. They are leading the way on the research on this, and you will leave reading that a different person and unfortunately seeing the world a little bit worse, because that's the reality of what's there right now and how bad we need to do that. You know, we know that 1 in 4 little girls are molested, 1 in 20 boys, which I think is actually quite a bit higher, you know, than boys that will admit it. Or can talk about it. We have to make sure that we don't shy away from talking about this issue just because it might be uncomfortable or some maybe triggering for some people to talk about, but it doesn't mean we don't need to do something about it.
4: Yeah, I just want to make sure, I want to ask you this question again in a different way, because I want to make sure people understand the legal argument as to why Elon Musk and his legal team brought this lawsuit to bear. His legal team is saying that your law goes too far and it restricts free speech for everyday users, and that there is a line between protected free speech and digital assault, and they're saying that this law goes too far. What do you say?
26: I say I talked to a handful of some of the nation's top First Amendment lawyers, and like the governor said, we're going to see him in court. It is important to understand that there's, you know, there's free speech and then there's yelling fire in a movie theater, right? There are limits to some of these things that are necessary for public safety and protection. But ultimately, this is not going after the, you know, what they're creating. It is the tool. This law goes after strictly the tool of these AI models that are there. So I think it's misguided, but that's just my take on it.
4: So does the technology exist where these tech companies can allow it in Iowa but block it in Minnesota to comply with this law?
26: I think that tech companies figure out a whole lot of ways to comply with laws every day with different states. They're able to have sports betting in one state or, you know, predictive markets in one state and not another. I mean, there's a plenty of ways that companies have to comply with state laws where they operate. I think it's important to know that we don't think this is going to solve the problem by any means. Obviously, we're not, you know, silly enough to believe that. But this is going to be introduced in at least 12 additional states this year. We're hoping for some federal action to come down on it. Like I said, there's just really no public good use of this. And because it is the number one tool used to make child sexual abuse material right now, that is really alarming. We just have to make sure we're reining this in. And I don't understand why anybody would want to fight to protect a tool that they are using to create this hideous, sadistic, disgusting content for the sake of some First Amendment argument that I'm pretty confident that they're not going to be able to make very strongly, because didn't even make the case very strongly either.
4: Yeah. Well, in terms of full disclosure, I have a 6-year-old daughter, and ever since she was born, I have refused to, and I've been vigilant in friends, families who post pictures of her on their social media. I demand them to take them down. And they look at me like I'm some Scrooge, and I'm like, I don't want her picture up there because there are nefarious people who do all sorts of terrible things. And it's almost like people hear it, but it doesn't register to them. And I'm the bad guy in the family because I keep doing it. And I'm like, do you want someone to do something terrible to her picture? Take it down. And so I don't know why anybody would post any picture of any child on social media while this is still legal.
26: I couldn't agree more. I mean, right now, the most sought-after content on the dark web for this disgusting commerce chain that's really wrapping around the whole planet is that they're dying for content of infants and toddlers. And that's just disgusting. You know, and I think a lot of people shy away from talking about this because it is so inhumane. It is so just awful to think about what people that, you know, hurt children will actually do to them. And what's worse is that when with the AI generated material, we're watching a trend in the violent nature of it go up. It gets worse and worse and worse every time, every year, every report. And there's a correlation to that also becoming more and more violent in the real world. So this doesn't just stay in the digital world, right? This is a way that people will, depending on who the subject of the AI generated video is, if it's a celebrity's kid or something like that, people pay a lot of money for this. People are getting rich on it and doing disgusting things. So it is a hideous part of the world, and we just can't turn a blind eye to it anymore. I think that we just don't talk about it enough, and people like you are now the bad guy in the family for talking about it, right? But in reality, you're really protecting your kids from this. I mean, this is when we think about cameras that anybody has access to, and we don't know. We've seen this in schools. We've seen this from security guards in department stores and malls. We see this in security guards at Catholic churches. We just saw one today. It's awful. There's a lot of really horrible things that can happen when our children's likeness is not protected. And who's going to protect that if not us?
4: Well, and I mean, you're exactly right. It isn't just an aunt who posts a picture at a birthday party. Some kid could be at a park on a swing, and some guy comes along and takes a picture, and then doctors the photo, right? And you're innocently playing in a park, and all of a sudden, her photo is being transferred all over the internet to all these unscrupulous people. I'll leave you with this, and I use this a lot of times, and people's heads kind of explode. Minnesota State Rep. Jess Hansen, who is out talking about this new bill that is supposed to go into effect August 1st. It's to ban nudification, where AI deepfakes can turn a normal picture into a nude. And Elon Musk sued to stop this law from going into effect to allow his technology platforms to allow this to happen. But I often say this to people. What kind of society can it be where you can't upload copyrighted music to YouTube, right? They've figured out a way to protect the artist and the songwriter with copyrighted music to where the system says, I'm sorry, you're using copyrighted music. We're not allowed to post this. But we are creating a system where you can create nude photos of children, and that's okay, but to upload copyrighted music is not okay.
26: Yeah. It's almost like there's some power around the planet in countries, governments, societies that values profit more than our children's innocence.
4: Yeah, it's a sad, sad reality. Minnesota State Rep. Jess Hansen, good luck. We'll be keeping an eye on this, but you've gotten other states' attention, and you think this is going to happen in other states real soon?
26: Absolutely. We have a bunch of legislators from around the country that are talking about how do we make sure we do the most good for the most people when it comes to AI regulation, and how do we do that responsibly, right? AI has an amazing tool that can do a lot of things for businesses and for individuals and for families and people, but it can also cause a lot of harm. And in this case, we're going to continue working out. We'd love to see some action at the federal level. The Take It Down Act is great. Thanks to Senator Klobuchar and Senator Cruz for working on that, but that only happens after it's out there. Right. We need to be able to get ahead of this and get ahead of the curve. We're the first people on the planet to do this. So this has gone globally viral. Countries around the nation are talking about it because they, too, are having these problems. And, who knew? There are a lot of grown-ups around the world that care about protecting kids. And we just got to team up and make sure we can fight back.
4: Minnesota's House passed this 132-1. The Senate passed it 65-0. It was supposed to go into effect on August 1st. But Elon Musk filed a federal lawsuit that is trying to stop this law from going into effect. State Rep of Minnesota, Jess Hansen. Jess, thank you very much for your time. I reserve the right to call you back at any time and talk about this.
26: 100%. Thank you so much for amplifying the issue. Like, this is how we continue to create the change, is when people with platforms like yours, journalists and other press, take it seriously. So thank you sincerely for doing this.
4: Jess Hansen, representative of Minnesota. America at Night, back in a moment.
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16: Man, I love this place. I've been surfing here since I was a kid. Now, seeing my grandson out on the water, it means everything to me. Watching him and taking in the blue waves, the sea breeze, the blurry horizon.
17: If you have geographic atrophy, or GA, subtle changes in vision could

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2: A better life with Dr. Sanjay Gupta.
3: Back in 2019, I made a documentary for HBO called One Nation Under Stress. And what was true then is still true now. Money and financial problems are consistently ranked as the number one cause of stress in the United States. And a brand new study out of the Mayo Clinic found that worrying about money may age the heart even faster than traditional risk factors. Unlike an acute stressor, such as a short-term work deadline or a brief illness, financial strain is often chronic and ongoing. And because money affects so many aspects of daily life, financial stress can be difficult to escape. Even so, financial stress does not mean you're doomed, just means you need to double down on the things you know are good for heart health: diet, exercise, sleep, and of course, not smoking. I'm Dr. Sanjay Gupta, helping you live a better life. 132.

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0: Behind the scenes at the negotiating table.
1: That's Fox's Trey Yings. The president insists he won't let Iran get nuclear weapons, and he's trying to get the Strait of Hormuz fully open, ending shipping disruptions. And this morning, the pause in strikes and the talks have oil prices dropping about 5%. Tens of thousands of people remain out of their homes in the Spokane, Washington area, evacuated as wildfires keep burning. More than 600 homes and other structures are destroyed. Washington Governor Bob Ferguson says,
2: there are just so many Washingtonians who have literally lost everything in a very short period of time. Just in a matter of hours, their lives changed.
1: Three still uncontained fires have burned more than 7,000 acres. Acting Attorney General Todd Blanche may move forward at tomorrow's committee vote in the Senate. Last night, he formally rescinded the controversial $1.8 billion anti-weaponization fund that was part of the IRS tax settlement. Two Republican senators, John Cornyn and Tom Tillis, have demanded that that fund be dissolved, or else they had threatened to vote against Blanche's nomination to be Attorney General, which would have potentially blocked Blanche from being confirmed. America's listening to Fox News.
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1: A Republican senator is calling on a Republican congressman to resign. Both are from Ohio. Bernie Marino says Max Miller, his ex-son-in-law, is unfit for office over how Miller treated Marino's daughter when they were married. But Miller denies allegations of abuse and says he's never been charged with a crime.
15: Miller's ex-wife says he poured hot water on her, held a gun to her head, and broke the collarbone of their toddler daughter. But Miller posted a video on social media denying the charges.
16: Understand one thing. Every one of these allegations traces back to a single source, my former wife.
15: A former girlfriend has also accused Miller of abuse. She's former White House Press Secretary Stephanie Grisham. Roger Stern, Fox News.
1: On Wall Street, as oil prices drop, stock futures rise ahead of a new month of trading. We're seeing gains for futures by about 400 points for the Dow, which had gained slightly in July. The Nasdaq, though, fell more than 3% last month. There is a new king of the box office, Spider-Man. Brand new day, almost had the biggest debut of any movie ever.
17: What is happening to me?
18: Did you miss me, Spidey?
19: The film posted the second biggest North American opening in history, taking in $355 million. It finished just behind Avengers Endgame, which debuted with $357 million in 2019. The weekend also became the biggest in box office history, with moviegoers spending a combined $430 million across all films. Contributing to that haul, The Odyssey, which remained a force in its third week with $51 million. Carmen Roberts, Fox News.
1: More baseball players could be sent packing to new teams today. The Major League trade deadline is tonight, 6 p.m. Eastern. The biggest deal so far, over the weekend, the Detroit Tigers traded star pitcher Tarek Skubal to the Los Angeles Dodgers for prospects. I'm Dave Anthony. This is Fox News.
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25: 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Each individual situation may vary, and the opinions expressed here may not apply to everyone. Materials presented are believed to be from reliable sources, and no representations can be made as to its accuracy. All ideas and information should be discussed in detail with one of our qualified representatives prior to implementation. If you would like a written transcript of the legal disclaimer, you should have had your pencil and paper ready about 30 seconds ago.
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9: He can get your money plan back up and running.
10: That's right, man.
9: Well, did you find out what was wrong with my car?
10: Yeah, man, there's a screw loose.
9: A screw loose? You mean in the engine?
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9: Oh, that hurt.
10: You think that hurt? When do you get my bill?
11: All right, this is the Health and Wealth promotional piece right here. Are you ready?
13: Yes, I'm ready.
11: Okay, great. But I'll be right over here if you need anything. If you need a prompt, you forget a line, I'll be right here.
13: Wonderful, wonderful. Now let's get this thing done.
11: Now, here we go. Cue the music in 3, 2.
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11: 2017.
13: That's 2017. With asset preservationist David Ernest.
11: David Ernest.
13: David Ernest. Bringing you helpful tips and information that can make your recruitment.
11: Retirement.
13: Retirement everything you dreamed it would be. 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
13: 40 years he's been doing this. Like Davy Crockett, David was born on a mountaintop in Tanzania.
11: Tennessee.
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13: 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And it's filled with laughter and great information from Dooley Edwards.
11: David Ernest.
13: David Ernest. Here's an example.
18: They make a joke out of these guys. They say, well, okay. It kind of reminds me of Noah and the Ark. You're building the Ark. Where's the water? You know, there's no water. But what they're not thinking is that the clouds are getting heavier and heavier and heavier. And the flood came because there were some smart people that knew that Noah was smart. And he knew it was coming. If you're smart, you know. You can see that something bad is going to happen. You just don't know exactly when the floods are going to come.
13: Dateline, Enterprise, Alabama. Another name change is coming to Fort Rucker. The name of the Army installation was changed in 2023 to Fort Novosel, in memory of a Medal of Honor winner from the Vietnam era. Now it's being changed again, this time to honor someone you would least expect. Soon the name of Fort Novosel will be changed to honor storekeeper and postmaster Sam Drucker of Hooterville. Although a beloved member of the community, it is unclear why they would make this change. You'll have a great time listening to the Harp and Wine Show.
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13: That's the Health and Wealth Show with Darby Edwards.
11: David Ernest.
13: David Ernest. You can call David Ernest on the telephone. And I don't seem to have a phone number handy. What's this?
11: It's the number.
13: Oh, wonderful. A loaf of bread, a can of beans, and a quart of milk.
11: The other side.
13: Oh, the phone number for David Ernest is 833-596-7233. And remember, the last four digits spell out the word SAFE.
11: Safe.
13: Safe. And David Ernest has a website.
11: What?
13: That's what it says here on the paper.
11: That's www.
13: Oh, www.retirewithernest.com. You'll find lots of great information there, testimonials from satisfied clients, pictures of the staff, and wonderful recipes you can try in the kitchen.
11: Where does it say that?
13: It doesn't. I just thought I'd throw that in.
11: Well, stop throwing stuff in. Gotcha. Now let's wrap this up.
25: Don't leave your retirement to chance. Who's chance?
11: Just read.
25: Oh, okay. Don't leave your retirement to chance. Call Doppel-Weinstein today.
11: That's David Ernest.
25: Call Doppel-Weinstein, David Ernest, today. How was that?
11: Fine.
25: Not too many mistakes.
11: Oh, no, we'll just edit all that out.
25: Great. I'm going to lunch.
11: And I'll be here all night. I'll bet you anything, that guy got this job through DEI.
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0: What do you want for nothing? Rubber biscuit? Bow, bow.
1: Welcome to the Health Fan Wealth Show. And ladies and gentlemen, here's a man who, whenever you come in to see him and you're going to talk about your money, he will offer you some homemade peach preserves and a rubber biscuit. Ladies and gentlemen, it's David Ernest.
2: Oh, man, I hope these are not real rubbery, for real. What we're talking about here is Cracker Barrel. The lady, her name was Julie Macedo. She has stepped down and has been succeeded by David Dino, who was the former CEO of Bloomin' Brands.
1: Uh-huh.
2: And a lot of people are saying all kinds of comments. It's like, go woke, go broke.
1: She's the one that started all this stuff here about a year ago, about wanting to update Cracker Barrel, change the logo and everything.
2: Right. Get rid of the
1: old farmer.
2: Know, her rebranding. Yeah. Get rid of the old man. Take some of the pictures down and all that stuff and just rebrand it. But that rebrand sparked customer backlash and a 5% immediate plunge. And that did not help her at all.
1: Yeah. Well, you know, last Christmas, we took a family trip up to Sevierville. We like to do that. And mom and dad's getting a little older and it's hard for them to make the trip. And so that was kind of the last trip we made. But on the way back, this whole Cracker Barrel thing had been going on for a little while. We stopped at the Cracker Barrel and we had a nice waitress. She took care of us and it just kind of got where it was just me and her and daddy standing there. But I asked her, I said, hey, since all this business would let's change everything, I said, how has it affected you? She said that she had to take another part-time job because business was so far down because of this woke let's change everything that it had impacted her and her income. So, yeah, these things do matter. And it's not that people don't like change, but sometimes change is not good.
2: That's right. And I read somewhere that this CEO that's leaving cost... It's like $700 million or more dollars.
3: That's a lot.
4: You got that right.
2: I guess that included a lot of things. But, you know, because of all the stuff they were going to rebrand and all the paint and all the new stuff was going to be brought in and everything, you had that. Plus, you had all the business that's being lost. I think that there was a big backlash with the stockholders and all these other people probably. But Cracker Barrel, I have to be honest, they're one of the few places that you can go to and get country food, biscuits, gravy, stuff like that.
1: Mm-hmm.
2: Let's play this little clip right here where the guy's talking about biscuits and gravy.
1: Okay.
5: I worked at Cracker Barrel for 8 years as a cook, and it's slowly gone downhill with a rapid acceleration in the past year. Let's start with biscuits. You can see here, they're frozen now. What they used to do is I used to make these pans of biscuits every day for like an hour is how long they would last because we went through them. They would be hot and fresh straight out of the oven for the guests, and now they freeze them. And now they cook 8 to 12 to 15 a day and then bag them up like this for you and microwave it. Just a nice microplastic piece of meat.
2: Everybody likes biscuits and gravy, probably, if they're country-fied kind of folks like me. I have to admit it. I love biscuits and gravy.
1: You know, even the metropolitan playboys like myself love biscuits and gravy.
2: I got to tell you this story. I've told this story before about going to a Cracker Barrel.
1: Yeah.
2: And, you know, they bring their gravy out and they put it in a little bowl, you know.
1: Yeah.
2: Well, these people, they were Asian. There was like four or five of them. And they set the biscuits were there, the cornbread, whatever. And they put this gravy in front of them. Well, me and my wife were watching them and they were looking at each other and chattering. I couldn't understand what they say because I don't speak Asian languages. And I knew that they were inquisitive what this gravy was used for. Was it soup? Was it gravy or whatever? So one of them picked it up and took a spoon and just started eating the gravy straight. And he, you could tell he loved it.
6: So good and tasty.
2: And he was nodding his head, telling all of them. Another one stuck a spoon down in it, you know, and took, oh, yeah, they all thought it was great.
7: Yummy, yummy, yummy.
2: But they thought they were eating soup. I think.
1: You should have stepped out and went over and demonstrated for these folks.
2: Well, I didn't know they were speaking another language. I didn't know if they could understand me.
1: They would have seen that.
2: If they think I was trying to steal their gravy.
1: They would have understood, and they would have went back to their Asian country of origin and probably started some new kind of fad over there. And it would have been all because of you stepping up, helping out our Asian friends.

0: of these competitors say, hey, David's just trying to steal your gravy. No, man, I'm trying to save your gravy. You know, I'm trying to get your gravy on the right thing. If you want to put your gravy on your biscuit, you want to put your retirement money on your income so it'll last a long time. If you put the gravy on the biscuit, you're going to have more to eat. Mm-hmm. If you put your income in the bank each month or each year, you're going to have more to eat. You see how I did that?
1: Clever. Devilishly clever.
0: I want to save your biscuit and your gravy, man. I don't want you to eat up all your gravy before you get the real biscuit. That is your income, man. I mean, it's all about income. I think these guys, if I'd come over there and tried to help them, they might have thought I was trying to steal their gravy.
2: They might have. Maybe they wouldn't have put any kind of martial arts moves on you or anything, but it could have been a whole new incident, you know, be peace in the world, all because you stepped up and showed them how to eat biscuits and gravy.
0: Well, you know,
2: Next time you'll know.
0: Hopefully that don't happen again, whether they're eating the gravy and forgetting the biscuit, man. You know, you just can't do that. But for you folks out there listening to us, if you had never had a good biscuit and gravy, and I ain't talking about no rubber biscuits.
3: Right on.
0: Now, here's a guy that tells us, hey, they may be some rubber biscuits out there.
4: I'll take things I knew was going to happen for 500, Alex. She was so optimistic. I almost want to feel sorry for her, but I don't. Because when you try to inject the woke mind virus into things like American culture such as Cracker Barrel, people go in there, they want biscuits and gravy. They want a little cholesterol. They want runny eggs, you know. They want to shop a little Americana. They don't need you to change all that for them. And even though the repercussions hurt and you try to apologize for the rebranding, no, see, you've already tried to infect Americans and they don't forgive and forget so quickly. So go find another job. But you would think that these people would learn. They don't, because somewhere out there in the boardrooms, they're drawing it up on a whiteboard right now. Another company's going to do this because they're just that dumb. They're just that dumb.
1: She's an idiot.
2: Okay, well, I'm going to tell you something about the biscuits at the Cracker Barrel now. Last time we went, well, not just the last time, but several of the last times we went, my daddy, going to be 90 years old this year, he said them biscuits ain't fit to eat. He said they didn't look like they've been browned, or you know how those biscuits got to be brown looking on top. They were just pale looking. He said these biscuits don't look good. And you got a man with 90 years of experience eating biscuits and gravy. That's a testimony right there.
3: Man, that's a lot of biscuits.
0: Well, if this CEO told him to flash the biscuits, and I ain't talking about flashing them naked, I'm talking about putting them in the microwave. Where on earth would you cook a biscuit, put it in the freezer, take it out, and flash it in a microwave and mix it up with some real biscuits, according to what this guy said? If they're doing that, shame on them. I know those biscuits can still taste pretty good if you flash them a little later, but man, I want the real thing. I want the real biscuit to come out of the oven. What do you think, Rusty? You want a flashed biscuit or you want a rubber biscuit?
2: I'll tell you what, you got your biscuits that your mama made on the top of the freezer. I don't know if I ever told you that they had a old chest freezer in the kitchen, and she'd put some paper on top of that, and she'd roll all her stuff out and make the biscuits there. My Aunt Sally used to make the biscuits over there like that, and nothing will ever come close to that. The only thing that I can say about a biscuit that someone did not shape in a bowl lovingly with their bare hands are the Sister Schubert rolls. Those are good. But there's nothing like a homemade biscuit. And if you can't tell, if you don't know, you just don't know.
0: Well, you got to know if you know, because if you got experience, you're going to know. Just like we got experience with helping people save their ass sets. Uh-huh. And you know, you don't want to lose your assets, and you don't want a rubber biscuit that's been flashed and bounced off the wall. My granny, she made some of the best biscuits that don't have this artificial stuff in it, like Crisco, but she used the real deal, the lard biscuits.
2: That's, you know, good biscuits.
0: Yeah, that's what everybody used to use back in the good old days. And I know you folks up there in New York, y'all know we're speaking something that might be, in y'all's mind, Greek. If we talk about biscuits and rubber biscuits and Crisco biscuit, you can tell the difference between a Crisco biscuit, you can tell the difference between a lard biscuit, and you can tell the difference certainly on a rubber biscuit, because I tell you how to do that. Throw the rubber biscuit. If it bounces off the wall, it's a rubber biscuit. If it falls into several pieces, it's either a Crisco biscuit or a lard biscuit. And I think the lard biscuits is going to hold together better. But look, ain't nothing better than a good old lard biscuit with some kind of beans or turnip greens or something. And up in North Alabama where I grew up, they ate a lot of poke salad, just like Elvis Presley. You know, he knew what it was. I'm telling you, there's a difference in all kinds of different things, different regions. And I think up north, you folks up there in New York, y'all probably eat bagels and what else do they eat up there, Rusty?
5: I don't know. I wished I did.
2: The thing is, I guess it's to each his own. And we love it on these biscuits down here. And somebody from another part of the world, another part of the country who'd never had any, they might not like it because, you know, they like what they're used to. When I go somewhere, I try to eat something that I've never eaten before. Like if I went to New York, which I've never been, but I would probably try to find some of that New York style pizza. I've heard a lot about it. We get the Prattville pizza over here, which is it's fine. But I would like to try some of the different things that I've heard about. And speaking of that, you don't want to try something without trying something else first.
6: Can you give me an example?
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2: 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You call David Ernest, and it's like the difference between real biscuits and what we used to call the WAP biscuits. You know, where you take it on, whop it on the side of the counter, and it pops open, and the little naked white man jumps out and goes, hee-hee. But you can tell the difference. You will be able to see the difference knowing that David is like the biscuit maestro of the financial game. That's right. He's going to take care of your finances. He's going to take care of your retirement. He'll be there any time of the day or night if you want to talk to him or ask him a question. And he's got a crew over there. He's got Princess Leah, Too Tall Matthew, Chauffeur Sarah. Joe's there, but we'll talk about Joe in a different capacity later on. That's all you got to do is dial that number, or you could go to the website at retirewithernest.com. I'll tell you what you won't get. You won't get any rubber biscuits when you call Ernest Financial, LLC. Look, lots of cash. Serving the community for well over 40-something years.
0: Well, thank you, Rusty.
2: That's good as biscuits right there.
0: No rubber biscuits.
2: No, not any.
0: No. Now, my granny would be upset if she knew I had to eat rubber biscuits. I don't know what she would think about a bagel. She might think it's a rubber biscuit. I don't know. They're pretty hard.
2: I like a bagel once in a while for a snack, you know. And see, the thing is, they can kind of lay around for a day or two. I'm talking about the ones you buy at the store, not the fresh ones you get made somewhere. They probably got some.
0: You got to put that cream cheese on it and everything.
2: Oh, yeah. I do all that kind of stuff. And I made a ham sandwich out of a bagel one time, and it ripped the universe wide open. I don't think you're supposed to do that. But
0: no, I don't think so. Not for breakfast.
2: I don't know at all.
0: I don't know, man. Them people in Europe, they put cheese and turkey slices and salami, whatever they got, they stick it in something that's like a bagel in the morning times. I kid you not.
9: Those crafty devils.
0: It's not a bagel, but it tastes like kind of like a bagel.
2: It's not that nana bread, is it? Is it nana?
0: I don't know what
2: right?
0: it was.
2: Naan, I think is right.
0: I didn't
2: know. Like a redneck, right? Or I used to go to this place. You folks not in Montgomery. There was two big office buildings here in Montgomery. They were huge. I think about four stories each. It's the one east building and the two east building. You remember those?
0: Oh, yeah.
2: This guy opened up a little deli down there, and he called it the Two East Deli, which I thought was so creative. But he's a great guy, and we would go in. I was working in a little office in there, and he had pita bread. You know, the little little pockets, and he would make you a sandwich in those, and it was really good.
0: Mm-hmm.
2: But everybody thought that was kind of cutting edge at that time. This is, oh, God, that's a long time ago, over 40 years ago. But biscuits, I think if it's another 40 years from now, you're going to find it. People prefer those good homemade biscuits like you used to get at the Cracker Barrel.
0: Like you used to get at the Cracker Barrel, I know.
2: Yeah.
0: I like those biscuits that were fresh. I don't really like the rubber biscuits so much. But, hey, you know, you got to eat what you got, I guess. And that's what they're doing right now in our country. They're feeding us, and we got to eat what we can eat. That's another story altogether.
2: Yeah.
0: But We need freedom. We need freedom of choice. And we need to be treated nice. And don't give us no rubber biscuits. No, I don't want one. But yes, please don't give me something that can fall apart like us. Maybe your retirement plan could fall apart. They could throw your retirement plan out there and it'll hit the wall and you could lose it all. You know what I say? Give us a call. We want to help you save it all. Hey, what about this? Give us a call. We don't want it to bounce like a ball. How about that?
2: That'd be a rubber biscuit. And we got to take a little pause here. Maybe we'll go see about the biscuits if they're done yet. But it just made me think about something many, many, many years ago. Big Bear Supermarket there in Wetumpka, Alabama. We'd be unloading the truck on a Friday night, and somebody would find a couple of cans of those biscuits popped open, and we would have a biscuit fight. We would run around throwing them raw biscuit dough at each other, and if it hits you just right, it will raise a welt on you. And Bennett Robbins, if you're out there, he knows what I'm talking about because he worked there and we were both in many biscuit fights. But remember, we're going to go away and come back. Maybe you want to call David while we're taking a break. 833-596-SAFE or go to the website at retirewithernest.com. 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
0: 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We can't have snowball ice. Maybe we have a rubber biscuit fight.
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8: 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Safe. This is Chris Cleats reporting. Maybe I'll get lucky and fall down a well.
2: First came, where in the world is Carmen Sandiego? Then, where's Waldo? Now, we've got a new game to play. Bumco presents, just where the heck is Mitch McConnell? No one's seen Mitch since the middle of June. Some say he's hiding out. Others say,
9: it's kick the bucket, run down the curtain, and join the choir invisible.
2: What do you say?
10: I believe he was eaten by wolves.
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12: I think he's been kidnapped and being held as a sex slave by Elizabeth Warren.
13: That's just nasty.
10: Has anybody checked the bottom of that reflecting pool?
2: Just where in the heck is Mitch McConnell?
14: Has anybody asked Hillary Clinton?
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2: Ooh, that took a dark turn. 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And if you find Mitch, I'd keep it to myself. Where in the world is Mitch McConnell? From Bumco.
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18: That's right. That's right.
19: This is your roving reporter, and today I am speaking with a hungry man.
20: You got that right, Jack. I am starving.
19: Well, what are you going to do about it?
20: I just called my money man, David Ernest.
19: The money man with the money plan?
20: That's him, man. 833-596-7233, and those last four digits spell out the word SAFE.
19: Well, how did he help?
20: Just so happens I've got $50,000 that's kind of in a liquid state that I can invest. So he hooked me up with a certificate to go eat at Texas Roadhouse.
19: You're kidding.
20: No, man, that's why I'm standing in line here in front of Texas Roadhouse. That's where I'm going to go eat.
19: Well, what if I don't have $50,000?
20: It don't matter, man. Just call him up. All you have to do is talk to him.
19: 833-596-7233.
20: So I see you're calling him up now.
19: Yes, I am.
20: Oh, well, I can dig that, man.
19: Well, while you're digging that, get us a table near the kitchen.
20: If you stop drooling, he might be able to understand you better.
19: Just get the table. Ball, ball, ball.
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2: David, I wonder if you have a rubber biscuit, do you have to have, like, rubber butter or rubber jelly or preserves to go on there?
0: Like we said, I think I'd just rather throw it against the wall.
21: Get rid of it. I just don't like rubber biscuits. I'm just being honest with you. I don't like fake anything. I don't like fake retirement plans. I don't like fake politicians. And I think most of us out there agree we don't like fake people. You know, somebody come and talk to me the other day and he said, David, I just say this made me feel good. He said, you don't seem fakey. You seem like the real deal. Well, why would I want to act like a fake? You ever run into somebody and, you know, they really don't like you and they're just trying to be nice to you because they think they're better than you? All this uppity stuff, I just can't get into it.
0: Bring me a sophisticated bagel. I don't want those southern biscuits. I'm too good for them.
21: Why can't we just all treat each other with respect and love each other because we're all human?
22: Sounds like a good idea.
2: I don't know.
21: I just don't get it.
2: We'd be better off if we did. But, you know, I've spent a lot of years on the radio and on television and out and about, and people will come up to you and they'll say, hey, and I never give them anything different than what they've heard on the radio. I try to be just as good and nice to folks because they listen to me on the radio and appreciate what I did. And there's no use for them to leave saying, well, you know, in real life, he's pretty much a, you know what? I don't want them to think that. I have a bad day just like everybody, but you know, that's not their fault. So when they come up and say hello and want to shake hands and pass the time for a few minutes, I'm all about that. I'm glad they're out. But a lot of folks, they just can't do that. I've met famous people that I wish I hadn't because they were that way.
21: I know.
2: I mean, famous people that you would know who I'm talking about, but I don't want to.
0: I know who you're talking about, I think, or some of them.
2: One of them is Whoopi Goldberg.
0: Oh, my God.
2: She was terrible.
23: She's a heifer, plain and simple.
2: And that does not give me any incentive to patronize or try to watch or listen to anything she ever does. She's ruined movies for me. You know, she was in the Rocky and Bullwinkle movie.
0: Really?
2: Yeah. And I had to cut that part out of my movie. I put it into my computer and I went in and I edited her part out and I put it back on the TV.
0: Yeah, that's pretty drastic.
2: That's pretty petty, I know, but I just couldn't stand it.
24: Hey, you know what? Sounds like you need some counseling.
0: I know. And I hate it when I watch Star Trek Next Generation. She's on there.
2: I know.
0: That ain't really her. She don't really like us. I mean, if you talk about being a conservative, she just hates you automatically. I don't think anybody should hate anybody automatically. I don't care if they love bagels over biscuits. I don't care. Or if you eat gravy out of a bowl because you don't know what it is. You think it's soup. I don't care if you eat poke salad like I had when I was a kid. Listen, I can't get poke salad down. If you folks out there that's got some good poke salad, let me know. You know, or if you want to talk about poke salad, call me. I talk to you about it. You don't want to eat poke salad when it gets the red berries on there.
2: Why is that?
0: There's reasons. It's tough stuff.
2: You'll die.
0: Well, a lot of people say that, but that's not really the case, I don't think. The thing is, the leaves get real tough, you know.
2: Yeah.
0: You got to cook it, but let me just tell you, good poke salad tastes better than sometimes other greens, according to how you put it together. You can put eggs in it, all kinds of stuff.
2: Well, I've never been big on greens. I might lose my redneck card, I don't know. But I like a good salad, but I like to make it with spinach.
25: Wow, blow me down.
2: Now, that's a green, but the poke salad, it grows wild. I mean, I don't think there's any poke salad farmers out there, but I remember my cousin Milton. I'll tell you a little something about the South. Milton was probably 50 years older than I was, and he was my cousin. But there was such a age difference, all the old folks decided, well, we should call him Uncle. But that's another story altogether. But I was out walking with him one day down the dirt road, and he looked over on a fence row, and he saw what he told me was poke salad. And he took out his pocket knife, went over there and cut him some down. Said he gonna take it home and cook it. And I'm like,
21: yeah,
2: okay. But yeah, maybe we could start us a poke salad farm and, you know, let people come in by appointment only.
21: You know, you got an idea there. We could call it poke salad or something like that.
2: Or we could get a girl named Annie to run it for us, and we could call
21: that's what I was thinking, yeah.
2: Poke Salad Annie's, like a little restaurant or something. I got a cousin named Ann, and I call her that. It makes her mad. Poke Salad Annie.
21: Oh, man, we're having fun here.
1: Come on. Who has more fun than us?
21: Don't think we're a bunch of dummies just because we're talking about Southern culture here. You know, we're just proud of our culture, you know? And I think that's really the main problem with these illegals coming into our country and trying to change our culture. Somebody was talking to me the other night. They said these words that they use and how they talk and everything. And somebody said, well, that comes from the Scottish. Well, yeah, probably so. A lot of the Southern expressions come from the Europeans, England, Scotland, and Ireland, and all those different places. But then when you get all these other different kinds of people coming in, we are a mixing pot. We'll mix in with them and over time. But when you get a massive influx of illegals like these liberals did to us when Biden was in there.
3: Hush up, boy.
21: I can't understand 1 minute, 1 second, period, at all. Why? Anyone in their right mind that's been living in the United States for a few years, especially as baby boomers, why we'd want this kind of mess going on? Now, I like a mess of poke salad, but I don't want a mess of illegals. I can tell you that.
2: Illegal poke salad, you don't want that. Well, speaking of that, poke salad, I took it upon myself to go over here to the Google and look it up. Poke salad comes from the poke weed. It's got one of them Latin names. I'm going to attempt it here. Poke weed, Phytolacca americana. I'm probably cutting that all to pieces there. It's native to North America, known for its smooth reddish stems, large leaves, and clusters of dark purple berries. But listen to this. All parts are toxic to humans and livestock, especially the root. But it says further down here, do not eat unless you are an expert in the traditional ways of preparing the poke weed or poke salad, like boiling it and getting the berries off of it and everything.
21: I can tell you what my granny on my mama's side told me.
2: The gator she didn't said, get her, did it?
21: No.
2: Because, you know. Yes.
21: No, the one that the gator did in her granny, I know.
2: Okay.
21: you get me cut.
2: I like that.
21: She told me that you had to cook it with grease.
2: Yeah.
21: Because everybody that cooked it where I grew up, they'd throw a slab of Crisco or lard or something on it, you know. Now, later on, someone said, well, as long as you boil it. But, you know, what's that? Better safe than sorry.
2: Yeah.
21: So I'd throw the grease on it a little bit and cook it that way. They cook it in an iron skillet, you see. And they put it in there to get it all greasy and not too bad. And it looks like spinach when you get through with it. It does. And it tastes like spinach with a twang, you know.
2: You made me think of a story. My lovely, dear, sweet, long-suffering wife, Donna, had worked somewhere. This is many years ago. And she met this young lady. And she was from here. But she met this guy, and he was from New York. He was in the service. And so he got out of service, and they got married, and he stayed down here. And so they had gotten a house, and they invited us over to see the new house and everything. So he and I were walking around the backyard, and he had this apple tree. And so I walk over, and I look around, and there's one that's looks like you could eat it. And so I reached up, pulled it down. I kind of dusted it off a little bit, took a big bite out of it. It was a good apple now. So he reaches up there and he takes this apple. He pulls it down and shines it up, takes a bite. He spits it out. I said, how do you people do this? He had no concept of picking an apple and eating. He just, I guess he was just used to getting them down at the fruit stand, you know.
21: Well, I mean, he thought it was like a persimmon. You know, I used to have this little Shetland pony.
2: Uh-huh.
21: He could be a mean pony. Sometimes if he'd done something bad, I'd be riding down the road. I'd ride him bareback. I was probably about, you know, anywhere from 6 to 12 years old, 13.
2: Did you have a cap gun and a hat and everything?
21: Oh, yeah, I had all that, too. But anyway, my daddy said, don't put a saddle on there. I'm afraid that you're going to get your feet hung up in the stirrups and drag you to death. So I had to ride like an Indian. Anyway, we had an old persimmon tree down there about a mile below the house. I'd go down to Marmaduke's. You know, we've talked about Marmaduke. Anyway, that horse, if I was mad at him, I'd let him eat the persimmons. And you've never seen such a funny look on a horse's face when it starts making these real funny-looking gestures. When that persimmon starts turning its inside out, his lips and his mouth. Yeah, I wish I'd had a cell phone back there and could have took a picture of that. Some people might say that was mean. Well, not really. It didn't kill him. It didn't hurt him. It just made his tongue and his lips look kind of weird for a while. But no, persimmons, that guy eating that apple, it might have tasted weird to him like the persimmons did to my pony.
2: Well, many parts of a pine tree are edible. Gil Gibbons said that. But I thought back just a minute, you said about stuff out in the yard like a persimmon tree. And, you know, you can take those and make something out of it. You can make preserves out of them. My grandmother had a quince bush in her yard. It's like a little hard yellow apple. You could make something out of that. And what else did they have? They had a fig tree, an apple tree. Now, I don't think that you could eat the china berries. The only thing you do with those is put them in a slingshot and pop somebody upside the head with them. But I think a lot of that making stuff out of things growing in your yard came from the necessity of not having a lot of stuff.
21: That's right. And let me tell you something else. This was probably 40-something years ago. I was talking to this guy, and he's from Alabama. And he was talking about poke salad and all this other stuff. We're just having fun. And he said, David, you know what turnip greens are? I said, sure. He said, do you eat the bottom or the top? I said, well, I guess if I'm hungry enough, I eat either one of them. He said, you know, these parts of the country that'll eat the bottoms, the turnip, and there's other parts that'll throw the top away. There are some people that'll eat the tops, and they'll throw the bottom part away. I said, well, they're wasting food, man. What's wrong with them?
3: These people are crazy.
2: You've been around when they killed hogs, hadn't you?
21: Yeah, I'm afraid so, yeah.
2: And you know, they say the only thing that gets thrown away is the oink.
21: That's about right.
2: I've seen my uncle eat the brains.
4: That's not right.
21: My grandmother used to take hog brain and scramble it up in eggs.
5: I'll be damned.
2: Exactly. That ain't no pun either. Exactly. And the ears and everything. I worked in a little store, the first job I ever had other than cutting neighbor's grass. But they sold pig ears, and pig feet, pig snouts and hog jowls. You could get enough parts to build yourself a pig if you wanted to.
21: I know. I'm going to tell you, this is bad. I'm just going to tell it anyway because it's a bad thing that happened to me. I was a kid. I've told this over the radio once before. I was probably about 5, maybe 6. I was young. And I heard this pig squealing. And my granddaddy was down there, you know, castrating the pig.
2: Oh.
21: And I asked him, I said, Papa, what are you doing to that pig? He said, son, I'm taking his pocketbook away. I didn't know what he was talking about. I went up and my grandmother asked me why I was crying. I said, my papa's down there taking that pig's pocketbook away. And she just laughed.
2: I was going to say,
21: I can remember that because I really thought he was stealing something from the pig, you know.
2: Uh-huh.
21: And, you know, it's just things like that. You know, we're carnivores. We eat meat. And I'm glad I'm on top of the food chain because I sure don't want anybody to steal my pocketbook. And speaking of pocketbook,
2: no.
21: You don't want your retirement pocketbook to get stolen away
2: no.
21: from
2: you. No, you
21: yeah,
2: don't.
21: You don't want them to cut it out of you with the stock market crash and all that. You're thinking about squealing and being embarrassed and hurt. Just think what happens to your retirement plan if they cut its pocketbook off. And well, that is your pocketbook that gives you the income. Give us a call. We want to help you save it all.
2: Well, now that you got all the menfolk out there sitting there cross-legged, I'll tell everybody to call David Ernst. All you have to do is, everybody, I believe, has got a cell phone. I don't think I know anybody that still has a landline. But anyhow, nothing wrong with that if you do. But you grab your cell phone or whatever device you're using and you call David Ernst toll free 833-596-7233. Remember, those last four digits spell out the word safe. Just kind of help you remember the phone number right there. And when you get through, you might have to leave a message. Just make sure you leave your name and your phone number. And I don't know, I guess you could say who you want to call you back. I don't know. But anyhow, somebody, probably David, is going to call you back within just a little while. and find out what you want to do. You probably want to set up that no obligation consultation. Go on over to David's office, or you can sit down at the computer and do over Zoom or do a telephone call, whichever you want to do. Let David find out what you want to do, how you want to retire, when you want to retire, what you do, how you want to set it up. And when he finds all that stuff out, he'll find out exactly what he can do for you. I was asking David the other day, I think you probably heard it, folks at home, how much does all this cost? It's got to be expensive because it's such great service. Well, there is no charge. What? Nothing wrong with your radio. There is no charge. That's exactly right. Call David. He'll do all this for you for free. And it's something that if you ever get anything free, if you go in the grocery store, that store I used to work in, Mr. Dozier's up there, W.L. Dozier's son, the family business, everybody that came in and bought a sack of groceries, he would always stick a pack of juicy fruit gum in there. That got to be a little trademark. Well, that's what David gives you. He gives you a lot free. It's not gum, but you'll save enough money you can go buy yourself some gum. Call him up today, 833-596-7233. That's 833-596-SAFE. Don't forget the website at retirewithernest.com. And I know we talk about Princess Leah and Too Tall Matthew. Don't forget about Chauffeur Sarah. She's over there now. David's waving at me there. You want to throw something
21: in
2: here?
21: Yeah, I want to explain why it's free. I don't want any people to misunderstand it.
2: Okay.
21: We don't charge any fees. We're commission driven. So the insurance company pays us a commission, which means 100% of your money plus the bonuses that are usually added up front is your account value. So that's the reason why Rusty's calling it free. You don't have to pay me a fee. Yay! And that is why he's saying it's free.
2: There you go. Hey, I about had it wound up there. Let me do the phone number again. 833-596-7233. Those last four digits spell out the word SAFE. And the website at retirewithernest.com. Or if you're in the Montgomery area and you see a Waffle House anywhere, you might pull in and ask if David's there. He could be at any one of them. How many are in Montgomery? About 36 Waffle Houses? I don't know.
21: I went to the Waffle House down here in Florida today. I'm coming back home soon, so still call me. I'm everywhere. All 12 cities other than New York, call me. I'm not being prejudiced because you're in New York. We're not licensed in New York. We're just up there to irritate AOC. Ha ha. Go ahead.
2: Yeah. So if you're listening to us in New York, it must be purely for the entertainment value. But call David today. And as I mentioned, Chauffeur Sarah over there has turned full time. And you know, for a young woman as young as she is, she has lived a very full life. A school teacher, taught first grade. That speaks volumes in bravery right there. I mean, first graders eat you up, man.
21: I know. They just about ate me up back in the day because I had to raise a couple of them.
2: I was in first grade. That was the two happiest years of my life, I'm going to tell you. But we are getting close to that time here. We have a few minutes left. We've been talking about biscuits and Cracker Barrel and gravy and rubber biscuits and poke salad. What else can we talk about that might be a little different to the folks then? Oh, we were in Spokane, Washington, and there was another guy there from around somewhere, Tennessee, somewhere like that. And he got himself a date with this young girl that was from up there, Washington State in Spokane. Mm-hmm. And so it worked out where we invited them over to have supper at our house. Well, we're sitting down and the young lady is sitting there and she really looks like she doesn't know what to do. And what's the matter? I've never had fried chicken before.
4: Oh my.
2: She had to be in her mid-20s, close to maybe 30. Never had any fried chicken. And I'm thinking we need to set up something with UNICEF for these people. Get them some fried chicken.
21: I got another one. It's almost like that. Let me just tell you this.
2: Okay.
21: We invited this girl, and she's not from the South, but her parents had moved here, and she's a good friend of my daughter's. We had invited her to come to the beach with us, and we were sitting down, and we pulled out something, and she ate it. She said, "Oh, my God, this is the best ham I have ever eaten in my life." Well, we all started laughing. She said, "What's wrong?" "That's not ham. That's fried bologna." "What's that?" I said, "Bologna that's been fried. And that's no bologna. I mean, really. Fried bologna, if you don't know what it is, you might like it. Matter of fact, you might think it's the best ham you ever ate."
2: I was looking for something the other day. This is a way behind the scenes. A lot of times if you hear these little things while we're talking, you'll hear another voice come in and say something like, oh, wow, that's crazy, something like that. We call that a drop-in. People have been doing that in radio since radio's been around. And I was looking for one the other day that said, do you have any gray poupon? If you remember that commercial for that. And I listened to the commercial, or I watched, it was a TV commercial with that phrase in it. And they were talking about, well, what are you going to put it on, a frankfurter? And he says, no, I have some bologna. I'll play it here towards the end of the show.
0: Somebody told me they wanted to make an advertisement. You know, it's usually like somebody pulling up in a Rolls Royce or something. You know, they're talking like, you, excuse me, do you have any gray poupon? Somebody said, hey, let's get an old beat up truck, pull up to someone. Hey there, you got in that there gray poupon? You know, well, that's what you're talking about, you know.
2: I was in Nashville, Tennessee. Like, I have to tell you, it was Tennessee to keep you thinking Nashville, Ontario, Canada. Anyhow, I was in Nashville, Tennessee, sitting out in front of that, I think you called it the Wild Horse Saloon, in a limousine with this group who had a record out at that time. They were the Smoking Armadillos. You can look them up. They were one of these long-haired kind of hippie guys with a country band. They were good. They didn't last very long. We were sitting in the back of this limousine. I got the Smoking Armadillos here with me. I was a radio guy. And this other limo pulled up beside us, and I rolled the window down, and I waved for the guy. He rolled his window down and said, hey, man, you got any French's mustard? But what I'm looking at here, David, is we have just about used up another perfectly good hour of radio time. Anything you want to mention before we head off here? Are you going to Cracker Barrel to see if you can get some decent biscuits?
0: Hadn't been to Cracker Barrel for a few weeks. No, I went to some other places, but not there. No, man, just icons like that. I hate to see change. And I don't like the changes that are going on in the world, especially in the United States. 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I just believe in conservation and being careful. You just got to be careful what you put in your mouth, you know, and what you eat and what you do.
2: If it's poke salad, make sure it's cooked right. And once again, remember, call David Ernest. 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
6: Hey, how about that gray poupon commercial?
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8: Yeah.
9: Nice. Pardon me, would you have any gray poupon?
22: But of course.
9: Oh, thank you. Are you putting gray poupon on a wiener?
22: No, it's not a wiener. It's a frankfurter.
9: Oh.
22: Why? Is that a bologna sandwich you're applying my gray poupon to?
9: That's bologna.
22: Bologna.
9: Wiener.
26: Gray poupon, also in a squeeze bottle.
27: Did he say wiener? I thought he said wiener!
28: Are you looking for a job, but your criminal record is holding you back?
29: You heard right!
28: Well, your worries are over. 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They'll give you millions just to sign up. 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

0: 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Polly says that LLC stands for Look Lots of Crackers.
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3: And what will that hero do when he gets here?
7: Citizen Zareas, Citizen Zareas, what are you yelling about? I hereby, as a citizen of the town of Mayberry and the United States of America, arrest you.
8: Hooray!
3: Is that it? Kind of a big buildup for that. Kind of dumb. Well, maybe the next episode is the loaded goat. Or maybe the one where Aunt Bee makes the pickles. That's a good one. Yeah, this one was kind of dumb. At least it wasn't in color.
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13: Instead of attacks. I'm Dave Anthony, Fox News. President Trump tells reporters on Air Force One he called off a massive bombing of Iran over the weekend after Gulf allies called him asking for a pause.
14: And the reason they asked is I think there's a deal. There's a deal on Hormuz, and then there will be a deal on the nuclear, or you might call it the denuclearization of Iran.
13: The president insists shipping flow freely in the Strait of Hormuz, where Iran's been attacking ships.
15: So Iran's foreign ministry this morning saying that the country is not currently holding talks with the U.S., but is in discussions with Oman over the strait. Iran's president stating that the U.S. must be compelled to honor the memorandum of understanding that was signed.
13: That's Fox's Alexandria Hoff at the White House. Oil prices are falling this morning, down more than 6%. Two people remain in critical condition in Idaho. They were among the seven injured when a gunman opened fire at an In-N-Out Burger in Twin Falls Saturday. Two others were shot dead. It could have been worse. Twin Falls Police Chief Matthew Hicks praises an off-duty officer and an armed bystander shooting at the gunman.
16: We believe their actions helped drive the suspect away from the scene, preventing further casualties.
13: Now, the shooter's also dead. He turned the gun on himself. His motive for the attack's not known. Acting Attorney General Todd Blanche may have an easier path in the Senate ahead of a committee vote tomorrow on his nomination. Last night, Blanche formally rescinded a fund that was part of the Trump IRS tax settlement.
17: The $1.8 billion anti-weaponization fund for people who claim they were victims of

0: Political prosecutions faced intense backlash from lawmakers, including key Senate Republicans. Among the holdouts, John Cornyn of Texas and Tom Tillis of North Carolina, who'd refused to vote for Blanche as the full-time attorney general over aspects of the fund, like potential payouts to January 6th rioters.
1: Fox's Lillian Wu at the movies, one of the biggest opening weekends ever.
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1: The president is not happy with the federal prosecutor he put in place in Washington, D.C. after Jeanine Pirro dropped the charges against a man accused of vandalizing the D.C. reflecting pool that the president had fixed with a new lining painted on the bottom. But some of that lining had peeled off as the pool turned green with algae.
7: President Trump on Truth Social maintained vandals caused issues with the Lincoln Memorial reflecting pool. Louisiana GOP Senator John Kennedy on NBC's Meet the Press said of the president's claim,
8: I don't know whether he really believes that, or it's part of his political messaging, or he's just thinking out loud.
7: But Kennedy said U.S. Attorney Jeanine Pirro could not move forward if the facts aren't there.
8: You can't lie to a federal judge. If she can't prove her case, she was right to pull back.
7: The president did acknowledge in his post that some pool damage may have come from, in his words, contractor difficulty. Gernal Scott, Fox News.
1: Well, the president remains very critical of the Smithsonian Institution, claiming its museums are full of woke ideology. The Trump administration is proposing to Congress a reduced Smithsonian budget and demanding changes in some exhibits. The president may also be following this drama in the WNBA.
9: At Sunday's game between the Minnesota Lynx and Indiana Fever, fans showed their support for transgender athletes after Fever star Sophie Cunningham spoke out against transgender women playing in women's sports. Cunningham's comments were made in an ESPN article published last week and have drawn both support and backlash. Fans attending Sunday's game wore shirts that said trans kids belong in sports, while Lynx head coach Cheryl Reeve wore a shirt under her jacket that said simply trans kids belong. It was the third straight Fever game that has drawn demonstrators from both sides. Tony Genualdo, Fox News.
1: On Wall Street, stocks may surge to start a new month. Dow futures are up over 500 points. I'm Dave Anthony, and this is Fox News.
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11: We all know that Katy Perry and those other ladies say they went to space. But what if Katy went to space, not with those ladies, but with another famous person? What if Katy was on Apollo 13, not with Tom Hanks, but with Forrest Gump?
12: 3, 2, 1, 0.
13: Houston, this is Forrest Gump. We have liftoff.
14: Forget all that, Gump. Is Katy Perry okay?
13: Hang on, I'll ask. Katy Perry, are you all right?
15: I'm bored.
13: She says she's bored.
14: Well, try to keep her entertained. Have her look out the window.
13: Okay. Katy, look out the window. If you look real close down there, you can see the land of China.
15: That's lame, and I'm hungry.
13: She says she's hungry, Houston.
14: Well, that's that knucklehead co-pilot if he's got anything she can eat.
13: I will ask First Mate Bubba, my best good friend. Bubba, do we have anything for Katy Perry to eat?
16: Let me see, Forrest.
3: We got some shrimp etouffee, shrimp and grits, shrimp kebab, shrimp sandwich. And that sound good to you, Katy Perry?
15: It sounds nasty.
3: Oh, do not push any of those buttons.
15: I'm Katy Perry, and I'll push any button I please.
3: Oh, well, why don't you push that one then? Houston, we got a problem. Katy Perry done fell out of the spaceship. And if Bubba don't hush up about that shrimp, he's gonna fall out too.
11: And just when you think it couldn't get worse, Forrest and Bubba land on a strange planet.
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26: And that's no lie.
27: All matters discussed during this show are for informational purposes only. Each individual situation may vary, and the opinions expressed here may not apply to everyone. Materials presented are believed to be from reliable sources, and no representations can be made as to its accuracy. All ideas and information should be discussed in detail with one of our qualified representatives prior to implementation.
28: This is your roving reporter, and today I am speaking with a hungry man.
29: You got that right, Jack. I am starving.
28: Well, what are you going to do about it?
29: I just called my money man, David Ernest.
28: The money man with the money plan?
29: That's him, man. 833-596-7233, and those last four digits spell out the word safe.
28: Well, how did he help?
29: Well, just so happens I've got $50,000 that's kind of in a liquid state that I can invest. So he hooked me up with a certificate to go eat at Texas Roadhouse.
28: You're kidding.
29: No, man, that's why I'm standing in line here in front of Texas Roadhouse. That's where I'm going to go eat.
28: Well, what if I don't have $50,000?
29: It don't matter, man. Just call him up. All you have to do is talk to him.
28: 833-596-7233.
29: So I see you're calling him up now.
28: Yes, I am.
29: Oh, well, I can dig that, man.
28: Well, while you're digging that, get us a table near the kitchen.
29: If you stop drooling, he might be able to understand you better.
28: Just get the table.

0: Welcome back to the Health and Wealth Show. We're putting a spell on you today. This is your co-host, Mr. K-Mac, and I got everyone's favorite asset preservationist, Mr. David Ernest.
1: Thank you, K-Mac. You know, there's a lot of spells that are being placed upon us economically, and there's a lot of crooks in the system, too, that are putting spells on our government and on us and taking advantage of us. And you and I were talking just a little bit before the show about how some of these illegal immigrants have used and placed spells on some of our liberal politicians so that they can, like, steal money from different government organizations. And there was one we were just talking about a little bit ago where a governor, a liberal governor, Walt, was kind of mixed in with some of this. You want to play that for, and then we'll come back out and talk a little bit about it.
0: Yeah, here we go.
2: All right, this news just breaking moments ago. Fox News has obtained photos of one of the Somali illegal immigrants wrapped up in the Minnesota fraud scandal, posing with several high-profile Minnesota Democrats, including Congresswoman Ilhan Omar and Governor Tim Walz. The man pictured is Abdul Dahir Ibrahim. He entered the country in 2000 and has had an order for removal since 2004. He also has a prior conviction in Canada for asylum and welfare fraud. ICE tells Fox News Ibrahim was granted temporary protected status for 10 years, but should have never been eligible.
0: Man, I tell you what, that is just some shady, shady things going on there.
1: I'm telling you, you just don't know what these illegals, when they line up with these liberals, are going to do to us in the long run and really in the short run. I mean, this is exactly why there's been, and I'm just going to call it, a revolution in this country. This last election was really people, young folks, you know, Charlie Kirk was influencing a lot of young people. There was a lot of different kind of races, you know, Latinos, black folks, white folks, everyone and his brother, so to speak, is upset with all of the stuff that is costing us massive, massive amount of money. And where's the kickbacks? I mean, when you start frauding the government, the Social Security system and all these other systems with this massive kickback money, I'm calling it kickback money. It's just frauds what it is. What's a person to do, or who's the person to believe, which politician is really going to protect our pocketbooks from all of this disastrous stuff, like what Walz was involved with here?
0: Well, it's just insane the amount of money. We're already up to $1 billion of American taxpayer money, $1 billion. And that's just the tip of the iceberg. They're starting to see all kinds of new information coming through that it could be more than that, because these guys knew exactly how to game the system, and the liberal governments just let it happen. You know, what they do is they get these NGOs and all these different places, and they don't see where the money goes. They just send it off and assume that everybody is playing by the right rules. But it's crazy to me when you think about it, like Ilhan Omar, somehow she gets, you know, $120,000 a year, and all of a sudden now she's got like $63 million or whatever that crazy amount is in her bank account. And there's no way that you can get that from just doing your job. So there's definitely...
1: Yeah. No, and then these folks are talking about how they're, for the little people, the people, I mean, they're using the approach that they're trying to protect, you know, from fraud and all these other things. But really, they're skimming into the, like I said, the kickbacks. And the government is just full of fraud. I mean, these fraudsters are going along with them, and they're getting kickbacks. You've got these special interest groups that are paying massive amounts of money to politicians, and nothing's being done about it. They're not going to do anything about it because they're the ones to making the laws. You know, the liberal ones are worse, but look, these rhinos, these Republican in name only, they're horrible too. Look at Mitch McConnell. Look at him. Look at how much money this man has accumulated over the years that he's been in there. And it's just absurd. We had a lot of this going on. A lot of these folks were Democrats before, especially in the southern states. I'm not going to name any senators, but we know who they are, where they, you know, turned into Republicans so they could get the votes. They said they were Dixiecrats, but really they ran with the liberals for a long time. A lot of changes are going on. They do not like Donald Trump or the MAGA movement, no matter what they say. They're scared of him. They don't want to vote against him because they're afraid. This movement, people's eyes have been opened. We know what they're doing to us. We know that tariffs were what were used for years ago in our government as far as the taxing system. Of course, Donald Trump has this dream. I hope it works. I don't know if it will, where he wants to lower the taxes or take them completely off the table. You know, Governor DeSantis is a really good governor. But you folks down in Florida, they can hear our voice. You know that there's this large potential that you won't even be paying real estate taxes if you live in Florida on for your homesteading. I mean, this is phenomenal stuff that some of these politicians are trying to do on the right side, the right-leaning part of the government. The left-leaning would never do this for you. They would love to keep jabbing you forever. And in fact, they want to raise your taxes and then give these kickbacks or receive these kickbacks and allow some of these illegals in this country that are robbing us blind.
0: Yeah, absolutely. And I understand, you know, there are people out there that need help, but you can't just give out thousands and thousands and millions and billions of dollars to people, because a lot of times it just doesn't get in the right hands. You have a lot of these companies and everything, just like what we're seeing in Minnesota, that say we're feeding 5,000 people. Well, it's impossible to feed 5,000 people from one little tiny restaurant. You know, it just it doesn't happen. And one of the things that I am a little disappointed in Trump, he called all Somalians garbage and that he didn't want them in the country. And there were a lot of people that supported him and Somalis that did vote for him. However, if you come to America, the number one thing you need to do is acclimate, in my opinion. You need to look at our culture, even though you may have your own and you bring your own with you. Number one, you need to want to become an American. Why do you come here and then decide, well, we're going to do this, we're going to do that, and everybody's got to, you know, bend a knee to us and what we want to do with our culture? It's just not right. I mean, you know, if you want to live here, you need to learn how to become an American and want to try it. And
1: So if you go to one of their countries, K-Mac, that's the way it is. You either live their life the way they live over there. Whichever country it is, Europeans or whoever, they don't expect you to bring your culture and them bow down to your culture. So why should we bow down to theirs?
0: Exactly. You know, if you want to bring your cuisine, that's fine. But guess what? Just learn to be an American and don't be driving. Like, I know one of the big things up there was they were just letting people drive without a license. And if they got into an accident, I mean, there were several Americans that were killed by illegal drivers that didn't have driver's license. And some of the governments up there and the police chiefs were like, don't charge them with a ticket because then they can get deported. And instead they just let them drive and go. I mean, there's whole towns.
1: I know.
0: You know,
1: it's just, and now we're being tracked with these cameras on our, you know, just about every big or large intersection in large cities. They're thriving on taking advantage of people. You know, if you do a mishap of any kind, get caught under a yellow light or make a right turn without stopping, or some of them are even checking your speed and trying to collect money. You know, there's all kinds of things that they're doing to try to collect money in some of these cities. I'm the world's first to say, hey, we need to have police out there. We need to be watching people. But to take advantage of the people that are driving just regularly trying to do the right way, and maybe they get caught under the yellow light. Have you ever got caught under the yellow light? I'm telling you, I don't see how in the world you can avoid it sometimes the way some of this traffic moves to get caught. So there's a lot of things that are not fair. But yet, you know, you're going to get these tickets, you pay them. But you've got a driver's license. You've got a real tag. I mean, a up-to-date tag. Or else they wouldn't be able to take a picture of you. So you're getting fined for trying to do the right thing. But these people driving without a license, that's absurd. I mean, like, how would they even be able to track them with a camera?
0: Yeah. Well, you know what, David? They're just putting a spell on you. You know, one of the worst things about red light cameras, they read some statistics that there are more wrecks and accidents at red light cameras, like you just spoke of, because if you come up on the yellow light, instead of trying to go through, even though you may be speeding and need to go through, or even if you're driving the normal speed limit, you want to slam on your brakes, which cause rear-end collisions. And you know what? What's the purpose in that? I mean, at first I agreed with them, but now, I mean, it makes sense. You don't want to get into a bunch of accidents, but it's just like everything, David. They put a spell on us, man, especially with the way that they do all this money. And it's one of those things that we've just got to protect ourselves. And one of the best ways to do that, I know, is to actually talk to you about it.
1: Yeah, you know, I was just in a meeting not too long ago with some people in real estate. And, of course, as bad as I hate to say this, most people in real estate, not everybody, but most people in real estate are looking for a cooling off period. Some are looking for a crash. Some are looking for a slow period. You know, there's a lot of things going on in real estate right now that are telltale signs of a cooling off, and that, you know, they're not collecting the type of rents in some of these condo associations and, you know, certain types of realtors and commercial stuff that's going down right now. It's hard to justify this. What's causing all this? There's a lot of different things it could be causing, but the thing is, it's showing that we're nearing a pinnacle probably of this economy, and we're going to have a correction. Now, will it be in the near future, or will it be a few years from now? I just saw a questionnaire where they asked a lot of professionals, how many people do they think, what percentage of people do they think that there will be a major downturn in the next year and versus the next 2 or 3 years? And something like 70% said they expect the downturn within the next year. So that means that there's a lot of things that could happen. Now you have a lot of stock market people that are saying, hey, it's going to be good another 6 months or 12 months or whatever. Of course they're going to say this because that's how they make their money. You can't blame them. And of course you've got some that say the opposite. So here's the thing. In what we do, we're splitting hairs. We're using products that can use the stock market in a safe way. You know, sometimes you'll make more money. Sometimes you won't make as much money as the stock market, but you make good money. And these are called FIAs, fixed indexed annuities that I'm talking about. These things can make really good money. They are not for the people that are trying to build up their 401ks. 401ks, if you're like 20 to 50 years old, in our opinion, you need to go for the gusto, okay? You know, you're building your wealth up. But once you get 50 plus, you need to really be looking at protecting your ass sits. You don't want to lose your ass sits when we could have major downturns and you're going to be going into your retirement years. And everything that's most important is your income. So we see all of these crazy things that we just talked about, you know, all of this fraud and all this stuff going on. But this stuff affects us, K-Mac. It affects us. But, you know, if anyone has any questions on how they could get big double bonuses in some of these programs, be protected from losing their investments, their 401ks, their IRAs, the Roth IRAs, the 457s, all these different things, the 403bs. All they got to do is give us a call and we can show them how to save it all.
0: And that number is toll free, 833-596-7233. Or you can also go to retirewithearnest.com. That number again is 833-596-SAFE. And from what I understand, there's some Texas Roadhouse in somebody's future if they happen to call.
1: Oh, yeah. We just bought a bunch of those Texas Roadhouse coupons, and we're going to be handing them out $40 at a whack for anyone who will have a detailed meeting with us of, 30 minutes to an hour or whatever, so that we can show you how this thing works. There's never any obligation. It doesn't cost you a penny to do business with us. Matter of fact, you don't even pay us any fees. We get paid commissions, just like if you go down to the bank, you don't have to pay the little bank person that writes up your CDs or puts your money in the bank. 100% of your money is working. That's the way it is with us. 100% of your money is working, and you might get a big double-digit bonus. We had some people that made some incredible returns last year. All that money's locked in and can't go away. Plus, a lot of this money is tax-deferred or tax-free, depending on how we gear this stuff. But here's the thing. I'm not afraid to use the A word, annuity word. There's a lot of reasons why annuities are not loved by the investment world. And the biggest thing is they can't make a fee off of it every year. I mean, I'm just going to be upfront about it, okay? There's a decent commission, but they get paid one time. Who's going to, and I'm not picking on real estate agents here, but how many real estate agents come back and talk to you every year because you bought a house through them or some kind of commercial property? Probably almost zero, a few maybe if they're relatives of yours or friends or whatever. The reason why they don't is because they don't get paid again. So, and there's nothing wrong with buying the stock market and paying fees. I'm not knocking it. I'm just saying, but they will knock annuities. You got some companies, I'm not going to name them, that say, hey, you don't want to do this. You don't want to do this. Yeah, well, what I think they're really saying is, hey, you don't want to do it because we can't make as much money off of you. Okay, so let's get real. Let's get honest about this. And Elizabeth Warren, you're in cahoots with them. Okay, I know how much money I've heard how much money you've been making off of special interests. I've heard how much money a lot of these politicians are making that are trying to destroy us. But here's the other thing. I just heard recently that the United States Congress is thinking about making it where when you're 50 years old or older, and I haven't heard that the law's passed, but they want to fix it where you can move your money into a guaranteed income, which is an annuity. Okay, why would they do that? They know that if they don't protect these people politically against a downturn in the markets, they're going to get voted out. That's why they would do it. In other words, they really realize what could be good for Americans, and that is to protect your assets when you're older. So anyway, that's what they can do. They can give us a call. And also, we've got $40 coupons to hand out for Texas Roadhouse. I think there's Texas Roadhouse all over America, right, K-Mac?
0: Yeah, definitely. And, I'm down for dinner, so anytime anybody wants to go with me and they got the gift card, don't fail to ask. But anyways, if you want to reach out to David, that number 833-596-7233. Number again, 833-596-SAFE. And that's a toll-free number. 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And we'll join you back here in just a few minutes after the break on the Health and Wealth Show.
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7: Immigrants were arrested in Alabama this weekend as President Trump's mass deportation began in cities around the nation. The arrests are a departure from the kind that occurred before President Trump's term. Under Biden, it was rare that anyone other than the specific person law enforcement was searching for would be taken from their homes. This week, Trump increased arrest quotas for ICE officials to at least 1,200 to 1,500 arrests per day. In Alabama, there are an estimated 183,000

0: preparing for more arrests in the days ahead.
1: Stop. 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
2: Emigre.
1: Yeah, something like that. They grabbed their coats and grabbed their hats and boom, they were clean out of sight. They didn't get my order and that ain't

0: getting deported. All I did was ask for ice. Good thing I didn't ask for extra napkins.
1: What you gonna play now?
2: Bobby, I don't know. But whatsoever I play, it's got to be funky.
1: Yes.
3: Right, stop that.
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5: That's not right. 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
8: I will not buy this record. It is scratched.
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12: Long way to go for that one, son.
13: I kind of liked it.
14: There's no accounting for taste, is there?
15: That was wonderful.
16: Bravo.
15: I loved it.
16: Oh, it was great.
15: That was pretty good.
16: Well, it wasn't bad.
15: Well, there were parts of it that weren't very good.
16: It could have been a lot better.
15: I didn't really like it.
16: It was pretty terrible.
15: It was bad.
16: It was awful.
15: I was terrible.
16: Get away.
15: Hey, boo.
17: Portions of this program have been edited to meet time constraints. Actually, we were okay on time. The parts we cut out just sucked.
18: All matters discussed during the show are for informational purposes only. Each individual situation may vary, and the opinions expressed here may not apply to everyone. Materials presented are believed to be from reliable sources, and no representations can be made as to its accuracy. All ideas and information should be discussed in detail with one of our qualified representatives prior to implementation.
19: Now that's entertainment.

0: Daggum, Dave, I guess we caught the train to come back to the show, didn't we?
1: Yeah. You know, there's been a long train running. It's been a long time running that we've been building this economy up for a potential correction. This is what usually happens in our economic situation. We usually have, you know, we go a few years, 3, 4, 5, 6 years, and then we have some, you know, corrections. What's happened here, and you can't really count, in my opinion, you really cannot count the 2020 downturn, the COVID downturn. That was an artificial thing. Just like they have artificially pushed the economy up so many dollars since the downturn of 2008 and 2009. You know, there's this thing we've talked about many times, the Warren Buffett indicator, that just a few years ago was screaming that it's down, it's time for a correction. Now, at this point in time, the way I understand it, it's over 200% saying there's time for a correction. So how far can they push the economy and not allow us to have a correction? I do believe, and I've been reading a lot about this, that the tariffs have caused us to have a tempered economy in a way, because they have kept the interest rates a little lower than they probably would have been. Okay. Maybe the feds will come in and cut the rates a little bit. So this is a good reason, though, now to look at, if you're looking at an annuity or something that is have, see, these insurance companies, they buy bonds, corporate bonds, and lots of other stuff, but mostly corporate bonds. Corporate bonds are still pretty high right now. And if you want to invest in to an annuity, you want to invest in when the corporate bonds are higher. Okay. So right now is a good time to probably a real good time to look at these things, because that's how they use the bonds to make money in the stock market. Okay. The bonds kick out an interest rate. That interest rate goes to buying futures in the market, either over a 1 or 2 year period, usually. And then, of course, the insurance companies can put these big bonuses on there. Now, I've been reading some articles where, and some people have said, well, you know, the bonuses are not real. There's nothing real. Here's the thing. I want to show you how the bonuses are real if you do annuity laddering. If you do annuity laddering, those bonuses are absolutely beautifully locked in higher rates of return. And this old saying about, you know, take a bird in the hand is better than two in the bush. You know, I'd rather have the money up front, especially if it's a double digit. And then if you can move money around into other kind of programs after that, that will defeat the fact that, you know, maybe the bonus paid you down a little bit on the return because they gave you a double digit bonus. There's a way to have your cake and eat it too. You don't get the truth off of these articles. These articles don't know really. These people that are writing a lot of these articles, they don't know the stuff that annuity specialists know. Okay. Somebody like me, I've been doing this stuff over 40 years. Annuities are not perfect. Neither is the stock market. Neither is anybody else. But I'll tell you what, a good annuity company is perfect for not losing your money. Not losing your ass sets when things go bad, giving you guaranteed income when you need it. And if you can lock it into high rates now, because rates are high, because the bond rates are high, higher now than they've been in a long time, why not do it? Why not take a look at these things? Now, the other thing we were talking about a little earlier in the show, the first half, was the things that politicians are doing to us. You've got to think just a moment about why Elizabeth Warren is so biggy on going around and trying to control the monetary system and acting like she's goody two-shoes. We know she's a liar. We know she's a witch when it comes to being truthful. She lied about being a Native American so she could get money from the government. You can't trust people that would do things and use people and use companies and use the government and use us people. The people are the government. To you know, just like we were saying a little earlier, K-Mac, about, you know, Governor Walsh and all these other people wanting all these illegals to come in. Why do they want them to come in? So they'll vote for them. That's why they want them to come in. And also, they want them to come in so they can control the rest of us, you know. And this is going to break the bank. We have to pay for all this stuff. You can't bring people in here who've never paid taxes and never paid into the Social Security tax and expect this thing to hold together. I mean, we're being used and abused.
2: Absolutely. You know, one thing that I remember from years ago is somebody told me there's no such thing as a free lunch. And when I was a kid, I was like, you know, yeah, sure, I eat the lunch. But then, you know, it was explained to me in economics. Somebody had to pay for the bread. Somebody had to pay for the meat. Somebody had to pay for the condiments. Right. You know, everything that was done was paid for by somebody. And all these people that are getting all this free stuff, it's paid for by us. So right. When you take those checks to the bank and Uncle Sam takes his little chunk at the end of every year, that's your money going to these programs that people are just basically, you know, getting for free. And some people deserve it. Some people, like these in Minnesota, definitely do not. But one of my favorite things that Trump said is he called old walls the R word. And now people are apparently driving by his house, honking the horn and calling him one. So that's one thing about Trump. Yes, he doesn't hold his tongue.
1: No, he don't. And I know he's not a perfect person. Who is? You know, there's only one perfect person who ever walked the face of this earth. And that is not the average American or the average citizen of this earth. So we all have our problems. We all have, you know, our sins, and then we get our forgiveness. But the thing is to try to not do the sins of the Father. You know, the thing is, you know, if you want to help people and you want to do the right things, that's important, you know. I mean, everyone needs to be able to make a living. Everyone needs to be able to have free enterprise. If you're a business person, speaking of free enterprise as a business person, I just want to say this. A lot of people work on these businesses. They own these businesses. And these businesses make a lot of money, you know, but they deserve these businesses. And they decide to sell these businesses. And here comes Uncle Sam trying to tax the living daylights out of, in other words, take away a lot of the profit that they were going to make by selling the business, which kills their income that they were trying to sell it for. We have some attorneys that can work with you and use a special type of trust where you can actually let the trust sell your business for you, and you don't have to pay the capital gains tax. It's deferred inside the trust. But that means you get to use Uncle Sam's money longer. And there's really no time limit on when you have to pay the taxes. What if for some reason in the future the taxes did go away or went way down? Then you could take it out then. But as long as you leave it in there, it's like a deferred annuity. It's like a deferred IRA. You're using the money that Uncle Sam would get if you took it out to make it grow better and give you better income. So for people that are owning businesses, and also for people who have cryptocurrencies, and they built up this large amount of cryptocurrency value, if you say, look, I think the cryptocurrency may be going to go into the toilet, I want to sell it, you can let a trust like this sell the cryptocurrency for you. And then this cryptocurrency, you can lock in that value and not have to pay those capital gains right then and there. You've deferred the capital gains. And these are tax lawyers that are specialists in this stuff. It's called a deferred sales trust. If anyone has any questions about any of that kind of stuff, feel free to call us. We can direct you to these attorneys that know what they're doing. And these guys can help you, and they never charge a fee to talk to you. They never do. But, you know, so taxes, you know, can be deferred, you know. But there are some things with taxes that you can knock them out. In other words, like, for example, something that Biden was trying to take away from us, He was trying to take away Step Up, you know, and they did take away Step Up. They got real wishy-washy, and they took Step Up away from what we call irrevocable trust. So you need to know what to do and not to do. We can help you. We can send you to the right accountant. We can send you to the right tax attorney. And all you got to do is give us a call. I mean, we specialize in tax deferred stuff. We specialize in helping people, you know, control their taxes, you know, because it's important to know what you can and can't do when it comes to your taxes and controlling how you end up on the wrong side of the tax bill when it comes. So it's not just asset preservation. Asset preservation is more than just losing money in the market. It's also controlling your taxes. But, you know, how on earth can America control not having to pay more taxes when you have Governor Waltz and some of the other cronies in there doing the things they're doing to us with these illegals?
2: Yeah, they're just ripping us off, and it's amazing that they are able to come over here under the temporary protected status or whatever, and then as soon as Trump tries to take that away, everybody's got a problem with it. And it's like the whole reason it's in the name, it says temporary. You know, that's the whole point of the program, is to help people get on their feet or get them back home when things settle down there. But I think in the end, what they do is they come over here, then they have children who are automatically American citizens, which I believe, David, that's actually up at the Supreme Court now as to whether or not mm-hmm. being born in the U.S. is actually makes you a citizen. You know, in my opinion, I think it would be better to have at least one American parent. So that way you get rid of all these people that are coming over here, you know, just to travel and have babies so they can have dual citizenship or whatever. What are your kind of thoughts on that?
1: Well, I understand why these parents want to bring them in here and get on the goody train ride and bring their kids in here and put them on. You know, like I said, I've said this on many radio shows. I asked a guy one time about 2 years ago, I guess now, why did he come into this country? I know he was illegal because he was trying to explain how he came through Mexico in a truck and would drive in the daytime and hide out at night and everything. And he said one simple thing. He said, they have no retirement plan in my country. Well, that just told me right then and there, the main reason why they come here is to get that retirement plan, that Social Security, that help. We've been hearing all kinds of stories where Biden and Harris and all them, we're letting them have Visa cards. They pay up to $3,000 a month when they come in here. Well, who's paying for all that? You know, if you're disabled and you try to get a Visa card from the company, from the government, they're going to laugh at you. Matter of fact, they're going to make you go get an attorney and fight for your disability for anywhere from 1 to 2 years. You know, and you're an American citizen, but yet these people walk across the border and they get everything. This is not right. And who's paying for this? You know, not Governor Waltz, not Elizabeth Warren, you know, not Bernie Sanders, us, we, the people, we have to pay for this. These Marxists, these communists are trying to kill our country.
2: Absolutely. You know, the train is coming quick for those people, too. And if we don't watch it, they'll be coming back for us next. You know, we just will have no money, you know, and it's great to see that. Trump and the administration is starting to focus more on America and try to make us more secure. You know, you've got all these drug boat things that are happening down there where they're getting rid of those and trying to protect the American waters from illegals and drugs and everything else. I mean, it's something that should have been happening the whole time. I don't know.
1: Absolutely.
2: Yeah, it's amazing to me that all of a sudden it's just the new normal. I mean, just what? 2 years ago, 3 years ago, we were constantly getting hit with all these different things and just a border mm-hmm. where who knows who is coming across the border. It's absolutely insane. You know?
1: Yeah, I was just reading about those hits on those drug boats. Essentially, a lot of people were saying, oh, they don't know who's on the boats. Now the military is saying, we absolutely know exactly who they are and how bad of people they are, and we've been given orders to eliminate them. These people are enemies of the United States of America. These people have declared war on us. What do you do when you're fighting a war? You don't try to just maim them. You try to eliminate the enemy. And that's exactly what they're doing.
2: Yeah. And I mean, Lord, the amount of fentanyl and all that stuff that's coming up here, it's insane. And it's killing millions of people every day. You know, you see them on TV, just these zombies walking around, you know, that can't even stand upright. I don't know. It's just baffling to me. But I know one of the biggest things I've got to look at and other people have to look at is just keeping what money they have safe. And I know with these markets and the different things in Venezuela and Ukraine, you never really know what's going to happen. And one of the ways to keep the money safe is by giving David a call at 833-596-7233. That's 833-596-SAFE. And of course, you can go to retirewithearnest.com. And he's got those Texas Roadhouse gift cards. I mean, how many of those do you have left, David?
1: Oh, I just bought several thousand dollars of those things. We're in good shape. We just need for folks to call us so we can give them a Texas Roadhouse meal. You know, we're planning on moving around in some of these cities and going to some of the Texas Roadhouses. And, you know, you probably could come and have some lunch with us. But if you want to get those Texas Roadhouse coupons faster, all you got to do is give us a call. And we'd love to sit down with you or talk to you over Zoom or FaceTime or whatever so that we can give you a Texas Roadhouse coupon for $40 to go eat. But it's not just that. It boils down to giving you the information that you need for free to decide what you want to do as far as like protecting your backside, protecting your assets, because we know there's got to be a downturn here pretty soon. And if it's anything like 2008, we have no earthly idea whether it's going to be about 2008 or not. We don't know. But if you're interested in conserving what you've got and you're older, then you might want to consider looking at an annuity so that you would know how these things work. We will tell you in detail the good, bad, and ugly of these products, because everything is good, bad, and ugly. People are good, bad, and ugly. Annuities are good, bad, and ugly. Stocks are good, bad, and ugly. Real estate, it doesn't matter. The thing is, if you've got an expert helping you make it more good, that's what's important. That's exactly why we elected Donald Trump, because we knew that politicians are mostly bad and ugly, and occasionally you get a little good out of it. That's the reason why we voted for Donald Trump, because we thought at least he was telling it like it was. And that's exactly what we're going to tell you when you want to talk about annuities or any other thing that we can do for you.
2: And I know, David, the call's free. And some of the people listening out there, I know you can't operate in some of the states, but aren't you still open to, you know, kind of giving them some information on what things they could do?
1: Absolutely. We can give practically every state you can hear us in is where we're able to talk to you. We're not in Long Island, New York, but I'm glad that you folks up in Long Island, New York can hear us. But every other place, if you can hear our voice, we're in your state. We can help you. We're licensed to do business. But just give us a call. We'd love to hear from you no matter what. You know, we just love to hear from people. 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We never charge fees. 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We can show you how the system can be improved, how you can make literally more money by doing the system that we use. And, you know, it's important because information is power, you know. Knowledge is power. You need the knowledge, and we give that knowledge away for free.
2: 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And I hear that train coming. I know we got to hop off. David, you got any party
1: moves?
2: Yeah,
1: no, I got to get off here. It's coming around the bend. I think I'm going to jump off right here as it slows down around the bend.
2: We'll catch you next time on the Health and Wealth Show.
3: Hello, sports fans. Chris Cleats here with another Reformative Sports Deport. Today, we're at the circus, where we'll be talking through an interpreter to famed French tightrope walker Jacques Strap. Jacques is high above us on the tightrope, while here on the ground, I'm standing next to his interpreter, Tyrone. Whatever, it would appear to me that Jacques is what's up.
4: Yeah, he's up there.
3: Tyrone, could you ask Jacques what feats of daring do he has planned for us today?
4: Say what?
3: What's he gonna do?
4: Oh, hang on. Monsieur Jacques.
5: Oui?
4: Voulez-vous jeter dans this crack-up?

0: Tyrone, I hear that the drum roll has started and famed French tightrope walker Jockstrap is about to step out on the rope. And there he goes. And there he went.
1: Oh, mon dieu. Oh, regardez-vous. Oh.
0: What'd he say, Tyrone? What'd he say?
2: He said, that first step is a...
0: And it is. And I've just been informed that due to heavy traffic, the ambulance cannot get through. So famed French tightrope walker Jockstrap will be taken to the hospital in the Oscar Wienermobile.
1: Oh, quelle rétile. No, avec moi, de mort in le Wiener.
0: What'd he say, Tyrone? What'd he say?
2: He said, please, don't let me die inside the Wiener.
0: And as we wrap things up here at the circus, we wish famed French tightrope walker Jockstrap a speedy recovery.
1: Oh.
0: A productive job search for our friend Tyrone.
2: Right on.
0: And Mr. Driver of the Wienermobile.
3: Yeah, Mac, what can I do for you?
0: Can I get two with everything, please?
3: Sure thing. Coming right out.
0: This has been Chris Klates on Sports.
1: Oh.
0: You want something, Jacques? I'm buying.
4: Well, I've got just one question. Why haven't you called David Ernest so that he could send you out to eat at Texas Roadhouse?
5: I don't know.
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3: Is the Iran conflict coming to an end? I'm Dave Anthony, Fox News. President Trump says a deal is near, telling reporters on Air Force One he called off a big bombing over the weekend.
4: The biggest attack since World War II, and it would have been disastrous.
5: According to the president, talks are set to resume today, aimed at finalizing a deal related to the Strait of Hormuz. The president says he was asked by Qatar, the UAE, and Saudi Arabia to hold off as diplomatic efforts play out.
3: Fox's Trey Yingston, Tel Aviv.
5: Reports do indicate that a new deal could see the strait open for 60 days without fees. With the possibility of another agreement in sight, the region remains on alert since the Iranians are denying any direct progress.
3: Oil prices are plunging down more than 6%, but Chevron CEO Mike Worth just told Fox Business there are still concerns that could make oil pricier again.
6: We've seen supply constrained, we've seen damage to infrastructure, and we have new risks that I think will be priced into the market on shipping, for instance. So shipping rates, shipping insurance, and the willingness of ship owners to go to certain ports in the world.
3: Three wildfires keep burning uncontained in the Spokane, Washington area, where about 60,000 people have evacuated. The flames have destroyed more than 600 homes and other structures. Washington Governor Bob Ferguson says a lot of people lost everything, just turned to ashes.
7: Just in a matter of hours, their lives changed in deeply dramatic and fundamental ways. And so it's difficult to find words when folks have experienced a loss like that.
3: Now an update from Fox's Ashley Strohmeyer on a Trump nominee.
8: Acting Attorney General Todd Blanche is one step closer to being confirmed in the Senate after officially rescinding a $1.8 billion anti-weaponization fund that a few GOP holdouts were concerned over.
3: Senators John Cornyn and Tom Tillis had threatened to vote against Blanche in committee tomorrow, blocking the confirmation if that fund was not formally dissolved. It was set up in the Trump IRS tax settlement for people claiming to be political targets of the Biden Justice Department. 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
6: What are the chances you are listening to this while drinking a nice hot cup of coffee? If so, don't let me stop you. For years, we've been reporting on the health benefits of coffee, and that's not going to stop today. A new study, this one out of Harvard School of Public Health, found that coffee and tea could help lower your risk of developing dementia. People who enjoyed 1 to 3 caffeinated cups a day saw the biggest impact. In addition to the caffeine, coffee contains hundreds of bioactive compounds that can influence inflammation, glucose metabolism, vascular function, and oxidative stress. It's also possible coffee drinkers might be doing other things that keep them healthy. Eating a more balanced diet, getting plenty of exercise, sleep, not smoking, or drinking too much alcohol. And finally, staying socially active. I'm Dr. Sanjay Gupta, helping you live a better life.
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3: The president blasts Iran's leaders. I'm Jack Callahan, Fox News. In a social media post calling Iranian leadership unbelievably duplicitous after Tehran denied there are new talks over the Strait of Hormuz. The president had canceled airstrikes against Iran at the request of Gulf allies who said there was progress being made. Fox's Lucas Tomlinson at the White House.
4: Looks like talks are off right now, and President Trump saying in part, nothing gets through to Iran unless we want it to, and nothing will get through unless a deal or total surrender is accomplished. So that means airstrikes could be on the menu as soon as this evening, perhaps.
3: We could learn more soon as the president will sign an executive order protecting military families in the Oval Office within the hour. Oil prices falling today. West Texas crude below $80 a barrel, but AAA says gas prices haven't budged, averaging $4.09 a gallon nationwide. Wall Street, the Dow is trading more than 480 points higher. It had been up 600 points earlier in the session. NASDAQ and the S&P 500 also higher. The administration ordering more military hardware from defense contractors.
5: Northrop Grumman and Lockheed Martin signed framework agreements with the Pentagon to expand production of Patriot and THAAD missile interceptor components. The agreements are intended to triple and quadruple production for each of the anti-missile defense systems and stabilize supply chains. Last week, the Army awarded Lockheed Martin a nearly $60 billion contract to produce more Patriot interceptor missiles. Some members of Congress have raised concerns about the current stockpile of U.S. missiles and interceptors amid the ongoing conflict with Iran.
3: Fox's Jared Halperin. The outbreak of cyclospora has turned deadly. Health officials in Michigan report two people have died there from the parasitic stomach ailment linked to tainted produce. First known fatalities from the outbreak. 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

0: Protecting America's military families. I'm Jack Callahan, Fox News. President Trump, a few minutes ago, signing an executive order creating a commission to find ways to help military spouses.
1: This commission will provide recommendations for improving the quality of life for military spouses so that we can better support both our military families and the entire United States Armed Forces. The commission will develop suggestions to address particular challenges in housing, employment, healthcare, education, child care, and just about everything else you can think of.
0: The commission will be chaired by Secretary of War Pete Hegseth's wife. President also insisting there is progress in diplomatic efforts to end the conflict with Iran.
2: President Trump says whether Iran wants to admit it or not, the two sides are talking of a solution to end the war and Iran's nuclear program. In a social media post, the president accuses Iranian leadership of being unbelievably duplicitous. Iran says it has no plans for direct talks with the U.S. President Trump pulled back from ordering a massive attack over the weekend, saying a deal is imminent to open the Strait of Hormuz and the denuclearization of Iran.
0: Fox's Jared Halperin at the White House. Two Republican senators who had threatened to vote against Acting Attorney General Todd Blanche's nomination now support his confirmation in tomorrow's Senate committee vote after Blanche formally rescinded a controversial $1.8 billion anti-weaponization fund, part of the Trump IRS tax settlement. Senators Sean Cornyn and Tom Tillis say they will vote for Blanche's nomination to be Attorney General full-time. Two people in Michigan afflicted with the Cyclospora parasite have died. They are the first two deaths linked to the outbreak, which is blamed on tainted produce. Each had underlying health conditions. Wall Street, the Dow, up more than 600 points. 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

0: warned if they were to take place would have been simply overwhelming for Iran.
1: Fox's Steve Harrigan in Tel Aviv. Crude oil falling below $80 a barrel in trading today. The national average price for gasoline unchanged, though, according to AAA. The president says oil companies are making too much money and he doesn't like it. Easing tensions in the Middle East, pushing stocks higher. The Dow up more than 660 points. NASDAQ and the S&P 500 also higher. President has signed an executive order creating a commission to suggest ways to better support military spouses as military recruiting continues to climb.
2: After hitting a low in fiscal year 2022, Army recruiting has climbed every year since, up nearly 38% overall, with the biggest jump coming in fiscal year 2025. The Army has already met its annual recruiting goal for 2026, months ahead of schedule.
1: Fox's Brooke Taylor. Senate confirmation for Acting Attorney General Todd Blanche to take that job permanently, now more likely. Two Republican senators, John Cornyn of Texas and Tom Tillis of North Carolina, had been threatening to block Blanche's confirmation, but now say they will vote for it in tomorrow's Senate committee vote. Blanche over the weekend rescinding plans for a $1.8 billion anti-weaponization fund. 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
12: As a parent, when you send your kid off to school in the morning, you know that they're going to be learning, they're going to be spending time with their friends, but New study.

0: Blanche, approval likely after an agreement with two GOP senators.
1: Republicans John Cornyn and Tom Tillis are now signaling support to confirm Acting Attorney General Todd Blanche later this week. The two were among holdouts demanding written commitments from the Justice Department to end a $1.8 billion weaponization fund created as part of a settlement between President Trump and the IRS. The fund was intended to compensate individuals who believe they were unfairly targeted or prosecuted by the Justice Department during the Biden administration. Overnight, Blanche released a document ordering beyond any doubt that there is no fund.
0: Fox's Jared Halpern at the White House. 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
13: We've all been there, in a boring meeting, a long lecture, struggling to stay awake. 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If you have time, you might try to squeeze in a quick nap, just a couple minutes even. That can increase your alertness.

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0: 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That's a new record close. NASDAQ and the S&P 500 also closing higher. 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
8: We've all been there, in a boring meeting, a long lecture, struggling to stay awake. No matter how hard you try, you nod off, and that is never a good look. Aside from the obvious, making sure you're getting enough sleep, there are a couple quick pick-me-ups that experts recommend before you take your seat. If you have time, you might try to squeeze in a quick nap, just a couple minutes even. That can increase your alertness. Or try to pop outside for a quick walk, get your blood and your hormones pumping, splash some cold water on your face, or grab a cup of coffee, obviously. If you're not a caffeine drinker, even just taking small sips of water throughout your meeting could be enough to keep you awake. Of course, you could also make a point to engage in the meeting. You're not likely to fall asleep while you're actually talking. I'm Dr. Sanjay Gupta, helping you live a better life.
9: He's here. Now, broadcasting from the underground command post, deep in the bowels of a hidden bunker, somewhere under the brick and steel of a nondescript building, we've once again made contact with our leader, Mark Levin.

0: Hey, Topeka. At Good Sense, size really does matter. When it comes to their sensational sauce, the competition just can't stack up to Good Sense and their giant 16-inch whole sandwiches. 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Good Sense, the food that makes good sense. 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
6: All right, I want to continue going through this because there was a lot of it over the weekend, and then we'll move on. And then we will move on. Because there's a lot to move on to. We have here the president in the Oval Office talking about the communists. Not the Islamists, mind you, just the communists. Cut four, go.
7: We want to get rid of the U.S. Senate. I don't like a lot of Senate, just to be honest with you. I don't want to get rid of the Senate. We want to get rid of the Supreme Court. They want to put now 21 or 23 people, that's the real, on the Supreme Court, or get rid of it. They want to get rid of the presidency. They want to have an appointed executive running. That's a communist thing, you know? That's a communist thing. These are sick people. And, you know, I said it the other day, and it maybe doesn't sound that important, but when a country goes bad, like look at the blue cities. What do they have in common, aside from massive crime, much more crime? The Republicans have very little crime. But what do the blue cities have in mind? And also, you can say this with nations when they go bad. The blue cities have something in common, crime, high crime.